0: That is kicking off a Wednesday night of Steve Gorman Rocks. April and I are here for the next 5 hours. April, quick question. When's the last time that you made out with somebody in an elevator?
1: Not recently, but I will tell you that there was a pirate at Treasure Island in Las Vegas. You know, they have the pirate show outside.
0: Okay.
1: And I just happened to see him. He really liked me. And we talked for like 10 minutes, walked me to the elevator, wanted to come up to the room with me. So, you know, be careful of those pirates at Treasure Island.
0: Sure.
1: I said no, you know, very nicely. So what he did next was completely, this is a true story. He dipped me down so romantically, like a graphic novel, and kissed me in front of the elevator.
0: Ah.
1: And then let me go on my merry way. It was a very unusual experience. But when you talk about making out in an elevator, that's the story that comes to mind.
0: And he didn't call you a scurvy-laden wench or anything like that?
1: I mean, if he did, then I would have invited him up to my room.
0: Right. I was going to say, he doesn't sound like a real pirate to me. He sounds like a gentleman, for God's sakes. Man,
1: right?
0: Fair enough. Well, that's not Steven Tyler's experience. I can assure you that. This is love in an elevator. Rock.

0: Tom Petty, I Won't Back Down on Steve Gorman Rocks. That's from the Full Moon Fever album, 1989. And I might be a little off base here, but when I hear that song, almost inevitably and invariably before the song ends, I think about the great Argentinian soccer player Lionel Messi. And I know in 1989, nobody was thinking about Argentinian soccer players when they heard that song. But I'll tell you why I think about Messi. And this is, for the record, a man who, when he retires, will be considered, if not the greatest player of all time, certainly one of the top three. Messi's a small guy. He's about 5'6". But he's one of the greatest players ever. And when he was at the club Barcelona in Spain, his coach said once, what makes him great wasn't his talent. It wasn't that he was gifted. It's that he was, quote, the most resilient human being I've ever met in my life. In athletics, in music, in dance, at work, whatever you do, resilience is the key. When I hear I Won't Back Down, I hear Tom Petty's anthem to resilience, getting back up. You get knocked down, great, whatever. What are you going to do about it? I love resilience as a theme in all manners of art. A movie, a poem, a short story, a song from Tom Petty. Resilience is what separates the good from the great.
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0: Pink Floyd, Brain Damage, and Eclipse on Steve Gorman Rocks. I get excited every time I say the following. This is Black Sabbath. This is War Pigs.
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0: Black Sabbath with War Pigs on Steve Gorman Rocks. In the late 80s and early 90s, Black Sabbath was very much out of vogue, if you will. They were looked at by a lot of music critics and a lot of music fans as sort of that old school dinosaur rock. But to kids who grew up listening to Black Sabbath, who were now in their 20s, Black Sabbath was a key pillar, a building block for the new sound. The Seattle grunge scene, all of those kids grew up metalheads. Everybody in Alice in Chains, Soundgarden, Pearl Jam, those bands all grew up with Black Sabbath records in the house. Don't believe me? This is Alice in Chains with a heavy helping of Black Sabbath in the mix. Man in the Box.
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0: It's time for Questionable Wisdom on Steve Gorman Rocks. 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
2: Oh, nothing would make me happier than to resolve Tim and Carrie's marital problems.
1: Okay, here's the deal. They've been married for about 9 years, and last Tuesday, Tim went and got a massage like he does every Tuesday, but this time, his regular masseur was out, so he had to use a different masseur, and this one was a girl, which makes Carrie super upset because she feels like it's a form of cheating to let someone of the opposite sex rub up on your body like that, and Tim thinks it's ridiculous, and a massage is a massage no matter who's giving it to you. Steve, Tim and Carrie want to know, whose side are you on?
2: Well, I mean, if he went to a place called Happy Endings Massage Parlor, sure, I could see that being a problem.
1: Right.
2: But when he has a man rubbing up and down on him, do you have homoerotic terror dreams about this? Like, I mean, it has to go both ways, you know? It's like, I can't believe you're letting a man touch you. Like, that means you're gay. Just the same way that letting a woman give you a massage would mean you're totally into her. It's stupid. A massage, if it's a proper massage, it's right. Therapeutic. He gets one every Tuesday. A massage is a massage. I've had many a massage from both men and women.
1: Right.
2: And all I care about is, was it a good massage or not? Was the pressure appropriate? Did I get what I was looking for? How good was the sex? That's what I'm asking. No, wait, sorry. No, not that. Scratch that last part.
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0: Queen was Somebody to Love on Steve Gorman Rocks from 1977's A Day at the Races. It's just gorgeous a song as any. I mean, I wish I could go back and hear that song again for the first time. Just the gospel chorus at the very top of the song, the breakdown and the haunting where they're just repeating, need somebody to love, I need that build, the voices raising to a crescendo. That is as good, that is as pure, that is as perfect as rock or pop music gets. Thank you, Freddie Mercury.
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1: Where is that accent from?
0: I like adding an H occasionally where it's not welcome. Water. Hey, Steve Gorman Sports is coming up in just a few minutes. Sports. And of course, music history. A history lesson coming up later this hour. But right now, let's jump right back into the music with Van Halen.
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2: Steve Gorman Sports. The World Cup starts this week in the United States of America. I've been a card-carrying soccer jerk for as long as I can remember. And I say that because in the 70s and 80s, if you were obsessed with soccer, you had a chip on your shoulder about it. I grew up as a kid looking at friends at school thinking, you guys aren't cool. You don't even realize soccer's the greatest game on the planet. I came to it naturally. It was just the first Little League sport I ever played. My brother Doug is 2 years older than me, and he played soccer. So I looked at him and said, okay, I'll play too. I was 6 years old the first time I played on a soccer team. And I can remember very clearly that my coach really didn't know what he was doing. He was just a dad, had one ball and 22 kids, and had us running around a field without any rhyme or reason. But that's all it took. I fell in love with the game. The World Cup in America, 32 years ago in 1994, I couldn't believe it was happening. It was like a pipe dream from my childhood. Now, I watch games from all over the world live every week of the year. The future I couldn't have imagined possible when I was a kid is now just another day in front of the TV, and I'm thrilled about it. Tune in, watch the greatest sporting event the world has to offer for the next month. You won't regret it. 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
0: Yeah, whatever. Steve's a rock star. He's played with Aerosmith, AC/DC, Metallica, blah, blah, blah, boring. But have you heard his impression of Steven Tyler?
27: You want to get out there and give it to him tonight, baby? Come on!
0: Now that's the goods right there. This is Steve Gorman Rocks.

Journey with Lights on Steve Gorman Rocks. My favorite band as a senior in high school was U2. They released their third album early 1983, War, an all-time banger. Here's the lead single, New Year's Day. Rock.

0: New Year's Day from U2 on Steve Gorman Rocks. I thought U2 was huge in 1983. I mean, in my mind back then, if you had three records out, you had to be a huge band. They weren't. They were acting really big. They always acted like they were the biggest band in the world long before they were. But it wasn't too long before they had to drop the act and just simply be the biggest band in the world. From the release of War to the release of Joshua Tree 4 years later, they went from A to Z and back again. Still one of the biggest bands that has ever been. And arguably the greatest career ever. Four members, no changes since they were all 15 and 16 years old. That's living life right. Here's Skid Row, I Remember You.
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1: It's June 10th, April time for a music history lesson. 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
2: Let's go.
1: On this day in 1983, Stevie Nicks released her second studio album, solo album, The Wild Heart. It features Stand Back, a fairly iconic tune in rock music history. On this day in 1977, Joe Strummer and Topper Hedden from The Clash were fined by a London court for spray painting graffiti on a brick wall in London. I'll give you one guess as to what they wrote on the wall.
2: If they're guys, they probably just drew a picture of a penis, because that's all guys do with spray paint.
1: Close. They wrote the words, The Clash. On this day in 1975, the Eagles released their fourth studio album, One of These Nights, which features that song. Also features Lion Eyes and Take It to the Limit. That's the album when everybody went, these guys are pretty good singers. And finally, on this day in 2002, Marley Gorman was born.
2: Oh, congratulations.
1: I do what I can.
0: Rock 101. If you have unfiled taxes or are in debt to the IRS, this is important news. Did you know the IRS has programs specifically designed to help people struggling with tax debt? 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
15: Steve Gorman rocks, yeah. Bigfoot. I saw him. He's here in the woods of Michigan. Oh, by the way, it's Gonzo from Saginaw, Michigan.
14: Thanks for the info, Gonzo. 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

0: Poison, every rose has its thorn. On Steve Gorman Rocks, Bret Michaels wrote that song on the road, called home, his girlfriend answered, and he heard a guy's voice in the background. He realized, oh, my girl's cheating on me. And his dream of being in a successful touring act had come true. That was the rose. But then the thorn was recognizing, well, there's always a price to be paid somewhere. In his case, it was very personal. A betrayal from his girlfriend. But the truth is, every musician understands that the rose has a thorn. Usually it's like this. You get on the road, you're living your dream, and eventually you wear down and you get homesick. You just can't wait to get home. And then you get home, and after a few weeks, you're thinking about the road, and you miss the road. And what you realize, hopefully sooner than later, is you're always going to be a little bit sad. You're going to miss home when you're touring. You're going to miss the road when you're home. If you can make peace with that, well, then you got a shot at sticking around for a while.
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0: Dire Straits, Sultans of Swing on Steve Gorman Rocks. One of my favorite bands, and in fact, the biggest English band of the 1980s in terms of albums and tickets sold. But that's a story for another day, because April, apparently you have a question. What's on your mind?
1: You know your album, America, the one with the cover that's like kind of the crotch shot with the American flag Speedo and the hair sticking out of the sides, and it's a close-up crotch shot, right?
0: Yes.
1: Did your mom or your parents or family ever, like, say, Steve, what are you doing? Like, what's going on?
0: They never said that, because I had nothing to do with that cover. That picture was on the cover of the July 1976 Hustler magazine. That's where that came from. It was not my choice. In fact, I lobbied and fought hard against that being the album cover, just because it was so confusing. I'm not afraid or offended by the sight of pubic hair, but I didn't think it made any sense to have that on our album cover. It was very detrimental. I mean, it killed the album sales, because a lot of the big stores wouldn't carry it until we came up with an alternate cover. And so we lost a lot of momentum.
1: What would be really cool if you do like a recreation of it, but with like kind of gray hair coming out the side, like 30 years later, the Black Crowes are back.
0: Well, you know what? Why don't you call them and suggest that, April? And I wish you the best of luck.
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0: Guns N' Roses with Patience on Steve Gorman Rocks. That came out in 1989 on the EP GNR Lies. There were four acoustic songs on that record that everybody paid a lot of attention to. And it's sad because the other four songs on the backside of that record were taken from a live gig Guns N' Roses played before they were famous, before they even had a record deal. So you had a really clear image of the two sides of Guns N' Roses. The punk energy slash hard rock version of the unsigned Sunset Strip band with the far more mature and still very edgy acoustic version of the band that had developed since they became world beaters a couple years earlier. GNR Lies gets overlooked in the conversation about Appetite for Destruction and then Use Your Illusion 1 and 2, but it really shouldn't. If you haven't listened to that thing lately, take it for a spin. It's pretty great.
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15: A better life with Dr. Sanjay Gupta.
16: If you are struggling with substance abuse, alcohol, pills, whatever it may be, first of all, it's nothing to be ashamed of. We know addiction is a brain disease, and we also know getting into recovery can be tough. Also, in case this helps, I want to tell you about a new study at a Harvard School of Public Health, which found that spiritual belief, the idea of a steady religious practice, had a protective effect from addiction. Experts we talked to told us there were probably a few reasons why this might be the case. Number one, excessive drug and alcohol use would not be the norm in a religious community, and people want to fit in. Two, a belief in a higher power provides people with hope and solace, great foils for addiction. And three, and I think there's some merit to this, regular attendance in a faith community also provides connection. Just like in AA, camaraderie and social support is often what you need. I'm Dr. Sanjay Gupta, helping you live a better life.
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0: In 1990, our first big tour was opening for Aerosmith. 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

0: Tom Petty and the Heartbreakers, Don't Come Around Here No More on Steve Gorman Rocks. Working with Dave Stewart from Eurythmics, when he was the new kid on the scene, the biggest new wave explosion was his band Eurythmics. The biggest band on planet Earth when they got together, however, was this group, The Police. This is Synchronicity 2.
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0: The Police with Synchronicity 2 on Steve Gorman Rocks. The drummer for The Police, Stuart Copeland, very famously had an older brother named Miles Copeland. Miles Copeland started a record company called IRS Records. He paid for Stuart's band The Police to record their first album. When Miles Copeland heard the record, he said, oh, wait, this is going to be too big for my little label. I need to get you a proper big-time record company. And he took them to A&M Records. That, my friends, is a brother looking out for a brother. The band Lynyrd Skynyrd was led by Ronnie Van Zant. Ronnie Van Zant had a brother named Donnie. And when he put a band together, you know Ronnie backed him and put that band on the map with record companies. From Ronnie's Lynyrd Skynyrd to Donnie's 38 Special. Here's Hold On Loosely.
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0: 38 special, Hold On Loosely on Steve Gorman Rocks. There's a lot of things we hold on to loosely in our life, and sometimes a little too loosely, and we leave them behind in Ubers. Uber just put out their list of the things left behind in their cars last year. Now, the top 10 things all kind of check out: phones, cameras, books, wallets, jewelry, things that I think people don't recognize or notice when they've slipped out of a pocket or fallen off a wrist. But there's some things people left behind that I'm curious as to how they could have. Things like a burrito steamer, a live pet turtle, a jar of oysters, a WWE championship belt. First of all, who's walking around with that belt? And secondly, who's forgetting about it when they hop out of a car? I guess all I'm trying to say is, remember, when you're getting out of that Uber, don't leave your live turtle and your WWE belt behind.
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0: Bon Jovi with the song Runaway on Steve Gorman Rocks. April Rose, that song played a large part in Bon Jovi's early success. And in fact, that's the song that put him on the map in New York City for the first time, but maybe not in the way you imagine it would have been. You know, normally a guy has a record company that takes his song around to radio stations and says, hey, check this new band we signed. That wasn't the case at all. Listen to Jon Bon Jovi himself. He's going to explain how he finally got on the air in New York City.
1: I was frustrated because Runaway, one of the many songs I'd written and recorded by that point, got no response from any record company I'd sent it to. But one day it hit me and I thought, who is the loneliest man in the record business? The DJ. So I went to a brand new radio station in New York. It was called WAPP. It was so new that, thank the Lord, they didn't have a receptionist. And that is probably the key to my success. I was able to walk in and knock on the DJ's booth.
0: I love that Bon Jovi just took the initiative and got into a guy's face and appealed to that guy's power. Like, hey, man, you break me, you get the credit.
2: I mean, if I were the DJ, Bon Jovi shows up in his leather pants and does that little hair flip he does, I would play whatever he wants.
0: Yeah, make no mistake, it's all about the leather chaps and the frosted tips on Bon Jovi's mid-80s hair. That's the kind of thing you can build a career on. That's the kind of foundation with which empires are forged.
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0: TNT AC/DC on Steve Gorman Rocks. Steve, I got to give you a choice, okay? If you could go back in time and be the drummer for AC/DC or stay your course and do and end up everything that has actually happened, would you give it all up to be the drummer for AC/DC?
1: I guess that would mean I'd have to have a pretty convincing fake Australian accent or they'd see right through me. I'd have to be a lot shorter because those guys are tiny and they wouldn't want some 6'3" monster looming over them in photographs. So let's see. Would I give up my American birthright? Would I be Australian? Would I be a foot shorter? And who am I kidding? Of course I would.
0: Is that a thing where guys, like, if you're really tall, do they want you to, like, shorten up in photos and stuff? Like, they're like, oh, you go in the back, or, oh, Steve, why don't you sit down at your drum kit so, you know, everyone looks the same height?
1: The bassist in Nirvana is like 6'6 or 6'7.
0: Whoa.
1: And you'll notice a lot of photos. He doesn't look that much taller than Kurt and Dave Grohl.
0: Right.
1: He's definitely, you know, squatting down a little bit, or they're standing on a box, or who knows what right. they're doing. But oftentimes, you know, if you see live footage, sometimes you're like, oh my God, look how tall that guy is. But yeah, they did a pretty good job of keeping that from being too much of a distraction, generally speaking, in the photos.
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2: Steve Gorman Sports. The World Cup starts this week in the United States of America. I've been a card-carrying soccer jerk for as long as I can remember. And I say that because in the 70s and 80s, if you were obsessed with soccer, you had a chip on your shoulder about it. I grew up as a kid looking at friends at school thinking, you guys aren't cool. You don't even realize soccer's the greatest game on the planet. I came to it naturally. It was just the first Little League sport I ever played. My brother Doug is 2 years older than me, and he played soccer. So I looked at him and said, okay, I'll play too. I was 6 years old the first time I played on a soccer team. And I can remember very clearly that my coach really didn't know what he was doing. He was just a dad, had one ball and 22 kids, and had us running around a field without any rhyme or reason. But that's all it took. I fell in love with the game. The World Cup in America, 32 years ago in 1994, I couldn't believe it was happening. It was like a pipe dream from my childhood. Now, I watch games from all over the world live every week of the year. The future I couldn't have imagined possible when I was a kid is now just another day in front of the TV, and I'm thrilled about it. Tune in, watch the greatest sporting event the world has to offer for the next month. You won't regret it. 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

0: Metallica, Nothing Else Matters on Steve Gorman Rocks. April Rose has Classic Rock Rewind coming up in a few minutes. But first, let's go to Seymour, Indiana, the home of John Mellencamp. This is ROCK in the USA.
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1: On this day, way back in 1966, Janis Joplin made her live singing debut with the band Big Brother and Holding Company at the famed Avalon Ballroom in San Francisco. Now, Janis had played as a folk singer around town and in coffee houses, but her sound was a perfect match for the Big Brother band. She transformed from a Texas folk singer to rock and roll, bringing another level to her performance on stage. Now, she stayed with the band until she was noticed at the Monterey Pop Festival in 1967, a year later, and decided to go off to be a star in her own right. Tragically, her solo run was cut short when she passed away in 1970 at the young age of 27. Of course, we remember Janis for her rock and roll spirit, which all started on this day when she first hit the spotlight. That's your Classic Rock Rewind. I'm April Rose, and this is Steve Gorman Rocks.
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You're listening to Steve Gorman Rocks, a show hosted by a real rock star who partied so hard in the 90s he's still hungover. But don't worry, this doesn't hinder Steve's ability to do his job. Sort of. We convinced him that loud rock music is the only cure to a hangover. You're welcome.

0: Def Leppard, Bring It On the Heartbreak on Steve Gorman Rocks. Def Leppard guitarist Phil Collin gave an interview recently, and he was asked, hey, what was that whole thing where you and Glenn Danzig had a big fight at a festival in Europe? And Phil Collin had to explain a couple things. First of all, there was a dust-up backstage at a festival in 1993, but it wasn't Phil Collin. It was the other guitarist, Vivian Campbell. Vivian and Glenn Danzig had words. And I know that because my former band, the Black Crowes, was on the bill that day. We were there. And words spread like wildfire. Oh, my God. Vivian Campbell and Glenn Danzig just had a fight. And we were like, wait, what? We couldn't believe it. Vivian Campbell's the nicest guy in the world. Glenn Danzig's kind of a surly dude, big muscle bro. And we couldn't believe the word was that Vivian Campbell punched him and knocked him right down. And we found out a little later, no, it really wasn't that big a deal. There were some words exchanged, tempers flared, but nothing happened. But man, I really loved the first version of that story where Vivian Campbell was knocking Glenn Danzig to the ground. It just seems so funny to me. Of course, the best things in life are always too good to be true.
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0: Journey, Don't Stop Believing on Steve Gorman Rocks. On this day 19 years ago, 2007, that song was played during the last few minutes of the final episode of The Sopranos. Remember that? The finale where Tony Soprano gets whacked and that song is playing? 19 years. I remember that like it was yesterday. My wife and I were waiting all week for the final episode. We watched it breathlessly, and then boom, the show ends. The screen goes to black. The song is cut out. Silence for 10 seconds. We couldn't believe what we had just seen. And within a few days, every chart in the world had a new number one. Don't Stop Believing exploded 26 years after it was originally released, all because of the final episode of The Sopranos. 19 years ago, man, in a flash.
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0: Guns N' Roses' November Rain, kicking off the fifth and final hour of a Wednesday night of Steve Gorman Rocks. We still have Tom Petty, Poison, Queen, Kiss, AC/DC, Van Halen. We've also got Collective Soul right here from the first album, 1994's Hints, Allegations, and Things Unsaid. Shine.
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0: Steve Gorman Ross is interrupting the music for an important story from a listener.
1: Just a story about how exes got revenges on their boyfriends from the 80s. Boyfriend's cheating on her. She leaves him. Before she leaves his apartment, she picks up the telephone, dials the Tokyo Weather Service, leaves the phone off the hook. He gets to pick up the tab.
0: Revenge of the 80s. 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

0: It's time for Questionable Wisdom on Steve Gorman Rocks. Here's April Rose with tonight's question.
1: Listening on 106.7 The Big Dog in Green Bay, we have Tim and his wife, Carrie, who want our help, Steve, in resolving a marital argument.
2: Oh, nothing would make me happier than to resolve Tim and Carrie's marital problems.
1: Okay, here's the deal. They've been married for about 9 years, and last Tuesday, Tim went and got a massage like he does every Tuesday, but this time, his regular masseur was out, so he had to use a different masseur, and this one was a girl, which makes Carrie super upset because she feels like it's a form of cheating to let someone of the opposite sex rub up on your body like that, and Tim thinks it's ridiculous, and a massage is a massage no matter who's giving it to you. Steve, Tim and Carrie want to know, whose side are you on?
2: Well, I mean, if he went to a place called Happy Endings Massage Parlor, sure, I could see that being a problem.
1: Right.
2: But when he has a man rubbing up and down on him, do you have homoerotic terror dreams about this? Like, I mean, it has to go both ways. You know, it's like, I can't believe you're letting a man touch you. Like, that means you're gay. Just the same way that letting a woman give you a massage would mean you're totally into her. It's stupid. A massage, if it's a proper massage, it's right. Therapeutic. He gets one every Tuesday. A right. Massage is a massage. I've had many a massage from both men and women.
1: Right.
2: And all I care about is, was it a good massage or not? Was the pressure appropriate? Did I get what I was looking for? How right. good was the sex? That's what I'm asking. No, wait, sorry. No, not that. Scratch that last part.
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13: A better life with Dr. Sanjay Gupta.
14: People have started using AI for all sorts of things, but I cannot think of an area where the stakes are higher than your health. First of all, I'll tell you this. I know doctors who have cracked some seemingly impossible cases with the help of AI, so it can be a powerful tool. But AI can also hallucinate, provide bad advice, and be just as confident when it does that. If you do decide to plug any personal medical information into one of these chatbots, you should know that while the companies that created them have robust privacy protections in place, they are not bound by HIPAA, like your healthcare provider is. Whatever the advice presented to you, take it with a degree of healthy skepticism. Always get a second opinion. And remember, if you ever experience concerning symptoms, skip the AI consult and head straight to the ER. I'm Dr. Sanjay Gupta, helping you live a better life.
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20: Yeah, our host Steve Gorman, he's an actual rock star. 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

0: Poison, Nothing But a Good Time from 1988 on Steve Gorman Rocks, 8 years after Queen released The Game, which provided them with their last big commercial success in the United States. From that album, here's bassist John Deacon's Another One Bites the Dust.
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0: Queen, Another One Bites the Dust on Steve Gorman Rocks. I remember the stories hitting, you know, Rolling Stone magazine and other magazines and rock radio that Kiss was going to come out with a new record and they weren't wearing the makeup anymore. And we couldn't believe it. I mean, Kiss had only been around a decade or so and only been hugely successful for 7 or 8 years. But what do you mean they're not going to wear makeup? How's that possible? The band recognized they needed a reboot, a rebranding, if you will. And I still remember the day I saw the video for this song, and there they were, no makeup. And I thought, they probably should have stuck to the makeup. It was just too weird. I didn't want to see those faces without the makeup. And it worked out okay. They eventually went back to square one, and everybody was happier. Here's Lick It Up.
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1: It's June 10th, April time for a music history lesson. 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
1: On this day in 1983, Stevie Nicks released her second studio album, solo album, The Wild Heart. It features Stand Back, a fairly iconic tune in rock music history. On this day in 1977, Joe Strummer and Topper Hedden from The Clash were fined by a London court for spray painting graffiti on a brick wall in London. I'll give you one guess as to what they wrote on the wall.
2: If they're guys, they probably just drew a picture of a penis, because that's all guys do with spray paint. Right?
1: Close. They wrote the words, The Clash. On this day in 1975, the Eagles released their fourth studio album, One of These Nights, which features that song. Also features Lion Eyes and Take It to the Limit. That's the album when everybody went, these guys are pretty good singers. And finally, on this day in 2002, Marley Gorman was born.
2: Oh, congratulations.
1: I do what I can.
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0: Start Me Up, the Rolling Stones on Steve Gorman Rocks, a song recorded in 1977, but not released until 1981 because they forgot about
1: it. Only the Rolling Stones can have that excuse. Like,
0: that's very
1: I get
0: true.
1: It, and I'm not mad about it.
0: So many songs in the vault. One day, Keith is going back through old tapes. He goes, oh, that's pretty good, isn't it? Like, yeah, Keith, it was pretty good. Tomorrow is going to be pretty good
1: right? Because
0: Thursday night means five more hours of great tunes with April Rose and myself. Same time, same place. We'll talk to you then.
1: See you then.
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0: Okay, great.
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0: Hi, this is Tom. Coming up Thursday morning in the Bob and Tom Show, we'll get a little bit of comedian Al Jackson and a little bit of Mr. Haywood Banks.
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Yeah. Okay, that's technically two words. 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
0: they want to have an archetype New York a-hole. 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
8: Do our pets go to heaven? My personal opinion? The answer is yes, for sure, except for cats and chihuahuas. I'm just kidding about cats. Several years ago, a grieving child had a brief visit with Pope Francis in St. Peter's Square, and he told the Pope that his dog had recently passed away. To comfort the boy, Pope Francis quoted some verses from the Bible about animals, and then he said, "One day, we will see our animals again in eternity." Paradise, he said, is open to all of God's creatures. The founder of the Methodist movement, John Wesley, talked about the immortality of animals. Billy Graham once answered a little girl's question, "Will my dog who died this week go to heaven?" He said, "If that would make you happier, then yes, he will." Do our pets go to heaven? Well, it's just my opinion, but I believe that the answer is yes. God is so good. I'm Weldon Barres, and these are perceptions from First United Methodist Church.
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3: Charles, best rock.
1: With something else. Okay. Yeah. There's Ace Cosby.
26: What was on the menu?
1: He had a nice chicken sandwich.
26: Oh, I love like chicken
1: sandwich. I had scrambled eggs and bacon and home fries. Mm. There's Ace Cosby, who's never cussed a day in his life.
26: Darn it.
1: I'm Josh Arnold. There's Tom.
0: F and A.
1: Yeah.
0: Let's see now. I do love having breakfast for lunch and especially breakfast for dinner.
1: Yeah, it's a treat.
0: That's always just the
26: best. I had lunch for breakfast.
1: Yeah.
26: I mixed it up.
0: See, I don't like doing that.
1: Oh.
27: You're not a brunch. You're not a brunch guy. If you go to brunch,
0: that's okay. But I wouldn't want to come in here at 4 in the morning and have a sandwich.
27: Oh, why not?
26: I do all the time.
27: Yeah.
1: Are you opposed to breakfast sandwiches?
0: They're okay.
27: Now I want a breakfast sandwich. Thanks.
0: But I prefer toast, eggs, bacon, sausage.
1: But not stacked up together.
0: No.
1: Okay.
0: I mean, I don't
27: like a good egg McMuffin?
0: Come on. But if I'm traveling or something, it's just not that elegant. I don't want to go. I mean, I want to have a nice.
27: Elegant?
0: You know me.
27: Now we know.
0: I hate room service. I've gone on record as saying that.
27: Do you ever eat in your car?
0: Barely. I don't like to. I don't like to drink coffee in the car even. I will, but in a pinch. But while traveling, I think that. But don't you want to go if you're on a trip? You're in a nice hotel. You go down and you get
1: a sit down breakfast,
0: delightful coffee, and they said you've got eggs and bacon and sausage and toast on the side. Maybe
27: enjoy that.
1: A sit down breakfast.
0: I don't want to sit down a really nice. Oh, now that we're at the Four Seasons, could I have an egg McMuffin?
1: Well,
27: that's
1: first of all,
27: I guess
1: we don't have that. And...
27: Yeah, that's a different scenario.
1: Right.
27: I've never been in.
0: No, even at a diner, though. I'm saying, isn't it nice to?
1: Yeah, sure. Yeah.
0: Get a knife and fork out and eat like a human being.
1: Yeah.
0: As opposed to like a dog.
27: And a big slab of hash browns.
0: Big sandwich in morning.
1: In my defense, yesterday, I wasn't cursing for myself. I was reading something someone sent me.
4: True.
1: Who was cursing me out.
4: Very true, yes.
1: And so I was reading it very passionately.
0: Dare I ask what the criticism was about?
1: They didn't like me as a person.
0: And they took the time to write you?
1: Oh, yeah. Twice.
27: Oh, Tom.
1: The internet.
27: Yeah. You obviously are not on social media.
0: Yeah, that for a good reason.
4: I've always wondered how people can just put out something toxic and poisonous and negative and then sit back in their chair and go, ah.
0: Well, that's usually followed by, ah, Mom, I'll be right up for my breakfast. Thank you.
27: We had this conversation yesterday at my house, and my husband said the same thing. He goes, they're sitting in their basement. They're just trying to piss you off. You quit reading that.
4: Well, sure, but I get a lot of my problem is most of my negative messages are from the moms.
1: If I had raised you, you would never say the things you say.
0: I say, we have to move forward here. Let's get a little bit of sporting news out at one of the most exciting NBA games.
1: Oh, yeah. The New York Knicks made a record comeback from 29 points down and moved to the brink of their first championship since 1973 after they beat the Spurs 107-106 in Game 4. OG Anunoby tipped in. That's close. The miss off Jalen Brunson's long three-point attempt with 1.2 seconds remaining to complete the rally, giving the Knicks a 3-1 lead series in the championship.
0: I wonder if any of the New York stations have picked up on linking Mr. Brunson to Jim Bronson from the great TV show Then Came Bronson.
4: That's right. I guarantee no. Yeah, Ace is right. He guarantees no.
0: You don't think one of the clever sports guys there is playing the Then Came Bronson theme?
4: No.
27: That's you're the only one. The
4: sports guy that would
27: world.
4: Have known about it as long.
0: You know who's a huge Then Came Bronson fan?
4: Tom Hanks. Quentin Tarantino.
0: Huge Then Came Bronson fan.
4: Yeah, and he's a weirdo who knows about all these weird things.
0: No.
1: Now, do we know, did the fans handle this any better than their previous when they were ripping the jerseys off of the Spurs fans in the streets? Did they do that again?
27: I didn't watch the after party because I was asleep. Yeah.
1: They were getting a little crazy.
27: Inside Madison Square Garden, I know that. People were jumping out of their chairs.
4: Well, that's because of the rats.
27: Oh, that's true. Boy, I saw the biggest rat there one time. Oh,
4: apparently MSG is riddled with rats.
27: Yeah.
1: Really?
27: Yes.
4: It's in fact, if they removed the rats, half the building would fall down.
27: Why?
4: It's being held together by rats.
0: The place has a lot of history, but if you've been there, it's, I don't know how I would word this, almost every other arena of that ilk is better. Put it that way.
27: I
4: love going to Fenway. But
0: there's no way.
4: My gosh, that was not built for.
0: If they had to replace it, first of all, it would take 5 years, and it would cost. It would be in the billions.
4: Yeah, oh yeah.
5: Isn't it above a subway
27: station?
0: Yeah, it's above a massive train station,
4: which is kind of great. You can just step right off the train and go up.
0: And then the rats can they can go uptown. they can go uptown for have a nice beer by Columbia.
27: Yeah, there you go.
1: Wasn't Uptown Funk originally called Uptown Rat?
4: It was.
1: He changed it.
4: That's right.
1: It
4: wasn't as popular.
0: You know the story about Cheek and that song, the most famous, the basis of all rap music, of course.
27: What?
1: No.
0: You know what I'm talking about, Ace. You know the song Rapper's Delight?
27: Yes.
0: Yeah, that's...
27: That has nothing to do with rats?
0: Well, no, but it has... It's
27: not the Ratter's Delight.
4: I like Ratter's Delight.
0: it's a long story involving the song. You know, Chic, they couldn't get into Studio 54, so they wrote a song. They had to change... The original song had the F word in it.
1: Oh.
0: I'll play it for you in just a second.
27: Chic, though. Say Chic, whatever that song is. That has nothing to do with Rapper's Delight.
4: Try to figure out.
0: Rapper's Delight, the lick there is.
27: It's from a Chic song?
0: Yeah. Mm-hmm.
1: All right. Here's interesting World Cup news. A World Cup fan is going viral for collecting beers from all 48 countries competing in the tournament.
0: See, this is cool.
4: I don't know about that.
1: The user named Gus posted a photo of his beer collection onto social media, amassing over 100,000 likes and 3,000 comments. Among the beers included PBR from the United States, Modelo from Mexico, Francis Kronenbourg, or is it Borg,
26: and Egypt's Stella, no relation to Stella Artois. Notably, Gus needed to get creative when it came to dry nations such as Saudi Arabia and Qatar, who are represented by mousy lemon mint and fizzing pineapple, both flavored non-alcoholic malt beverages. You would make a malt beverage non-alcoholic? What's the point?
0: Yeah, now all the terrible taste and no buzz.
26: So now when a user asked how he plans to tackle the challenge of consuming the beers, he's going to drink a beer once the country has been knocked out of the tournament.
27: Oh, okay.
0: So that's kind of a cool idea, don't you think?
27: Yeah.
0: And if you look at the... I think it's almost safe to say that the better beers are going to be from the countries that have the better teams to a degree.
27: You would think.
0: You know, Germany.
27: Who's favored in the World Cup? Do we know?
0: Spain.
27: I've never had a Spanish beer, so I don't know.
0: But France and England are up there. Argentina. But Germany, of course, is in the top 10. And they're going to have some pretty solid beers.
27: Mm-hmm. Mexico's got some good beers. They got good soccer players, are they not?
0: Yeah, but they're not favored in the top group at this point.
26: I think he could have picked a better U.S. beer.
27: What'd he pick?
26: PBR.
0: I think that's...
27: Well, but that's a U.S. beer.
0: Yeah,
26: that's true.
27: I mean,
1: maybe he could argue with some kind of Budweiser beer is actually InBev,
27: right.
1: not American anymore. Mm-hmm. Or, you know.
0: Well, is PBR?
1: I don't know.
0: And then Schlitz is gone.
1: But maybe he figured that out.
26: Some hams?
0: No Schlitz.
27: No.
26: They sure still have hams?
0: Yeah, Hams the beer refresher.
27: Do they still make Hams?
0: Hams, the water best for brewing. They had the inappropriate referential Native American faux.
26: I must have
0: save me.
1: I was aware of that.
0: Yeah, they remember that old commercial kind of had that.
1: Oh, really? No, I didn't.
26: Yesterday, we were talking about the baby boom.
27: Hams is still out there, apparently.
26: From the World Cup. Doctor
27: in
26: said
27: England.
26: She, and some people were skeptical. We have an update. Research indicates the FIFA World Cup will likely cause a baby boom. A 2024 study published by the PeerJ Medical Journal found that major sporting tournaments like the World Cup are associated with increased birth rates due to so-called celebratory sex. Celebratory sex.
1: Wow.
0: Celebratory.
27: So they're having more sex if they win rather than when they lose.
0: Yeah, and that's what we were asking. Yeah. I didn't know what... Because there's always that thing, and we talk about it every Super Bowl, the Pornhub organization publishes... they have some kind of Jackatron or whatever it is, and... And like, well, who does what when?
27: Right.
26: I mean, I don't know about Josh, but after watching a good Bassmasters tournament, me and my lady head to the end of the bedroom to knock one out.
1: That gets her going.
26: Oh yeah, she loves.
1: Wow, that's really surprising.
0: I sure hope she's not listening.
26: Sporting tournaments like the 2010 FIFA World Cup are associated with increases in the number of babies born 9 months after the notable team wins or hosts the tournament. The study also found that unexpected losses by teams from a premier soccer league were associated with a decline in birth rates 9 months later.
1: How about
0: that's
1: that?
0: That's amazing.
1: That's wild. They're not, boy.
0: Well, I mean, part of it, I think, is because it's soccer. They're not using their hands. So,
1: it's all below the belt.
0: They got to get in there and, you know. So if you're... I mean, I know a lot of bars are going to be...
27: Watch parties.
0: Yeah, there are a lot of watch... I have friends that watch soccer. One guy I know is...
27: goes in the early mornings.
0: Sunday mornings, he's leaving his house at 4 in the morning. There's a bar that...
27: Yep.
0: Which is cool. I mean, that's a nice... that they can get together with all their whatever Liverpool fans and watch. Mm-hmm. But I imagine that the watch parties, since most of these games are going to be in the time zone-wise... same as this, they'll be...
27: Because it's all North America.
0: Eastern, Central, Mountain, and Pacific times. But the bars will be packed. But if this is true that there's a lot of intimate sexual activity following victories, that men's room at Buffalo Wild Wings is going to be quite the place to be a good win.
1: A lot of smashed together Fly Emirates jerseys.
0: Precisely. And the USA could win a couple.
27: They play Paraguay tomorrow night? Is that their first
0: match? They're not likely.
1: I think they're taking the whole thing. You guys laughed at me when I said the next Pope would be American, which I did say, and you all said never.
26: Dude. And imagine had you put $1,000 on that on
5: I know.
26: You'd be retired.
27: And I enjoy him so much. He is not only is he an American Pope, but he's just got a great sense of humor. He's fun to watch. He's, of course, in Spain right now.
0: Here he's coming out with his own line of birth control.
27: Oh, God.
0: Yeah. Well, maybe I read that wrong.
27: You did okay. Read that wrong.
0: I have a question. Is this a thing in I don't know enough about soccer other than to say I don't like watching it. Do they pull the goalie in soccer ever like they do in hockey?
4: I don't know. No.
26: I don't can't imagine this would. Level. No.
0: Okay. Because that'd be a great analogy.
4: Mm.
0: Yeah, she got pregnant because they pulled the goalie. It would be a great analogy if they ever did that in soccer.
4: Yes.
0: Well, so apparently,
4: the last World Cup, my girlfriend didn't get pregnant because she gave me the red card.
27: Oh, yeah.
4: Good
27: job. Yeah.
0: Thank you.
26: You had to sit out the next game, too.
0: Way to tag horrible. Not only a failed joke on my part, but a failed premise.
4: No, that was great.
26: Neither of those were failed. I loved them both.
0: So a baby boom. That's really cool.
26: Yeah.
0: But it's good to get a follow-up on that story that actually has some scientific information. We should look into if the same thing occurs in cities where the Super Bowl, in New England. It'd be kind of fun to find out if that's the case. Now, speaking of fun, let's see now. How far away are we from Father's Day? 10 days away or something? Here's a great
27: week from Sunday.
0: Here's a great Father's Day gift. We talked about this before Mother's Day, and we've been getting love letters from people who took advantage of this, and the offer has gotten even better. I'm talking about the Aura Frame, A-U-R-A. There's one right behind Josh. It's sort of a frame that's actually a slideshow / movie theater. You can fill it. It's got a virtually unlimited capacity for photographs and videos, and you load it remotely. So you give one of these to your dad, and say your dad lives across the country. He could get up in the morning, walk into his office, and there in his desk is his Aura Frame, and it's rotating new pictures of the kids. Whatever it might be. These are really cool. And when I first heard about these, I bought one immediately. And as I've said before, when you walk into my house, if you go through the garage, right there on the left, as you walk into the laundry room, there's our Aura Frame. And I could look
27: for everyone to see.
0: Yeah, you walk in. I don't know about your house, but in my house, 99% of the time people come in, they come in through the garage.
27: Really?
0: Yeah.
27: You leave your garage door open all the time?
0: No, but it's just,
27: Okay, fair enough.
0: I'm in there doing something. And you know how it is. How many guys out there spend more time in their garage than their kitchen? Raise your hand. Okay, thank you. I'm not the only one. In fact, I'm about to install a sink in my garage. I'll get to that later. I'm talking about the Aura Frame, almost. I'll try to get back to the topic here. This is a great thing. It's really cool. And like I said, you can load it remotely. We had an interesting suggestion from a listener, which I think we should probably do, and that would be get an Aura Frame in here, another one, and give listeners the code, and they could send photographs.
27: Oh, boy.
0: That'd be cool.
26: I'd hate it.
27: Yeah, I don't know.
0: There might have to be
27: risky.
0: There might have to be, what's the word I'm looking for, supervision?
26: Pixelization.
0: An editor. We'll get on that idea. In any event, for Father's Day, this is a great gift, and I'll tell you this. 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Coming up, more news in the world of sports. We have a nice, happy dog story in the news for you. And once again, the naked bike rides are starting to take place again. Tis the season. Stand back. Here come the nudies on their bikes. Muffy on a Huffy, I like to call it. 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This is the Bob.
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14: Do our pets go to heaven? My personal opinion, the answer is yes, for sure, except for cats and chihuahuas. I'm just kidding about cats. Several years ago, a grieving child had a brief visit with Pope Francis in St. Peter's Square, and he told the Pope that his dog had recently passed away. To comfort the boy, Pope Francis quoted some verses from the Bible about animals, and then he said, "One day, we will see our animals again in eternity. Paradise," he said, "is open to all of God's creatures." The founder of the Methodist movement, John Wesley, talked about the immortality of animals. Billy Graham once answered a little girl's question, "Will my dog who died this week go to heaven?" He said, "If that would make you happier, then yes, he will." Do our pets go to heaven? Well, it's just my opinion, but I believe that the answer is yes. God is so good. I'm Weldon Barres, and these are perceptions from First United Methodist Church.
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3: 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To the land of unreasonable hostility. This is the Bob and Tom Show. We are live from the O'Reilly Auto Parts Studios. Christy Lee is at, my gosh, is that the news desk?
27: Let me check. Yes.
3: Holy yeah. cow.
27: Yeah.
3: There's Jeff Oske.
4: Hello.
0: He's at the nude desk. Woo.
3: Yeah, he is.
0: Wow.
3: Naked Woo. As a jaybird.
0: There's a party under all that hair.
4: Yes, there is.
3: And you're invited. There's Ace Cosby.
5: Howdy.
3: Ace, do you have a hairy chest?
5: No.
3: Hmm. Any hair at all? Or are you like Michael Jackson?
0: Yeah, when I look at Ace, I always think, oh, it looks like Michael Jackson's.
3: Well, he was oddly hairless, wasn't he? Brother.
27: Yeah. I mean,
0: everything about him was odd. Eventually, he was noseless.
3: I'm Josh yeah. Arnold, and there's Tom with some remarks on.
0: And oddly enough, colorless. Very weird dude.
27: He had a disease.
0: Sure he did. Let's see now. We were talking about...
3: He had the disease, Dr. Make-Me-Lighter-itis.
0: Yeah. We were talking about the song Rapper's Delight.
3: We all love that one, right?
5: Yeah.
0: Which is where the word hip-hop comes from, the phrase, right?
5: It's in there.
0: What's the beginning of the thing? Is it hip? Yeah. Hip to the, right at the beginning. That's where it's
27: yeah.
0: Because it was rap for the longest time, then it became hip-hop. But I was mentioning, I forgot how we got on this topic. I believe the topic was cursing.
5: Yes.
0: And the famous song La Freak by the band Chic.
27: Yeah.
0: You've heard it a million times. That was
3: Freak Out. That one.
27: Yeah.
0: The story on that was those guys were trying to get into the famous Studio 54. It's Nile Rodgers and Bernard Edwards, great musicians, obviously. They couldn't get in, so they went back and they were hanging out working on some stuff, and they were singing F off.
3: Okay. Oh, F off.
0: Yeah, that literally. Kind of thing, yeah. That was it. And then there, but that song "Rapper's Delight" is based not on that one, but on another one of their tunes, famously. And okay. When Rapper's Delight came out,
3: tenuous connections.
0: Oh, that's what. No, but when that song came out, that was number one in a lot of places in the world.
27: Yes.
0: I think it came out in, I'd say, 1979.
3: What Tom's doing is called white-splaining.
0: Oh, I like this word.
27: Oh yeah.
3: I don't know that it's a thing, but I think you may have just invented it.
0: Yeah. But after
27: you do it all the time.
0: After the fact, those two guys, when that came out, said, wait a minute, that sounds an awful lot, and so they get a writing credit. But when I was a DJ in those days, and I would answer the phones, and it was always, they would never say play Rapper's Delight. It was always play Hotel Motel.
3: It's a good song.
5: Hotel
0: Motel.
8: Holiday Inn.
3: So funny that one, like, how hip-hop has just changed.
27: Yeah.
3: Because one of the main verses in that song is just about how the one guy doesn't like his friend's mom's dinner that she made for them.
5: Yeah.
0: Yeah. Well, then it evolved. And, I mean, if you look at the Time Life series of hip-hop and rap, the first three books are Bitches and Hoes. Then it finally evolves into something a little more friendly.
27: We were talking about this off the air yesterday, weren't we, Jeff, about rap and hip-hop? That you can still find gentle rap is what
5: right.
27: I call it.
5: It's not all
27: it's not
5: garbage.
27: All
3: oh right, no, yeah, yeah, you're sort of Will Smith
27: yeah.
3: type,
0: like elevator hip-hop. Rap.
27: Yeah, yeah. Kind of. Everybody can sing along.
5: Yeah.
0: What rhymes with ho?
3: Again? White-splaining is amazing. There's a terrific series out there called The History of Hip Hop. That's
27: I'd oh like yeah, to see
3: I think
27: that.
3: Everybody would really like.
5: Yeah,
3: it.
5: Yeah, it's really good.
3: Yeah.
27: Okay. Where do I find it?
0: I'll watch that as soon as I finish watching the history of the World Cup.
3: Well, you just sort of tried to teach us about it.
5: I think it's on Netflix, Chris.
27: Thank you.
0: No, I just remember having to play that song a million times.
3: Yeah, it's hard not to move during it, though, isn't it?
0: Oh, I wanted to move to a different radio station.
27: You didn't like Rapper's Delight? Tommy.
0: No. Okay, let's move forward here. We were visiting the sports page. We do have an incredible world record coming up.
4: We do, and this, I have a letter, and this kind of ties into the world record. The letter, hey, y'all, longtime listener, you were talking about the Pope the other day doing this 6-7 hand gesture.
27: Right. Mm-hmm.
4: Did you also know that is the hand motion in American Sign Language for testicles?
3: Oh, no kidding.
27: Oh, boy.
4: And that is from Mel in Wisconsin.
3: She kind of lift one and the other.
0: Can we check that?
3: Yeah.
4: I believe Mel.
0: If so, that's hilarious. But that's, I mean, the origin of that is somewhat cloudy. The whole 6-7 thing, and it's still a mystery as to what it actually means.
4: And the reason I talked about using your hands is for this.
6: Stupid record.
0: Do we have any video of this? Oh, this is amazing, though.
4: An athlete in Nepal has broken the Guinness World Record for the fastest time to descend 100 steps while walking on the hands.
27: Yes.
4: Hari Chandra Guri claimed his latest title with a time of 44.71 seconds. The 31-year-old multi-record holder admitted that the record was a risky one and said he took several precautions to help avoid serious injury.
0: So he's running down the stairs on his hands.
3: This is like you use every muscle you have.
27: Oh, God, yes.
4: He added, never attempt this without training, medical support, and safety mats on the land.
0: I mean, I couldn't take the elevator.
3: yeah, that quickly.
0: Well, on my hands.
3: Oh, yeah, same, yeah.
4: Oh, no, I couldn't do it.
27: I can't stand on my, vertigo.
4: I couldn't do a headstand against the wall.
27: You could.
4: No.
27: A handstand against the wall?
0: Yeah.
3: Hold your weight on those on your arms. I couldn't do it either.
7: Which way was he facing?
3: Oh, that, yeah. Would he have been facing going down?
0: Yeah, that's a good. I think we might have a still photo from this guy. He is facing.
27: He's looking.
3: But
27: at
3: he
27: the
3: can
27: steps.
3: Crane his neck. That's smart. That's the What am I saying? I assume that's.
4: Yeah, man, you slip though. You're losing all your fronts.
27: You're gonna lose. Yeah, your teeth are gone. Oh my goodness!
0: And it's a set of stone steps, and he is.
4: There's that video.
0: He's going so fast.
3: And his legs are sort of scorpioned over his back.
27: Yeah, he's not going to get a perfect 10 on that. That handstand's not perfect.
0: Wait a minute. Hang on a second.
3: That a girl, Christy.
0: We don't talk form. Oh, we're talking speed.
3: So he didn't do all the stairs. He actually could have done more, but he fell, which still super impressive.
27: It must have been a world record.
3: Right.
4: Man.
3: Well, wouldn't you keep going if you could?
4: Yeah.
0: Do you suppose they swept those before he did it?
27: No, that's
3: he's just so much
27: about?
3: Gum on his hands.
0: Yeah, he's going down. Yeah, he gets some tourist wad of gum on the steps. Well, very good.
3: That doesn't look like he has an ounce of body fat.
0: Yeah, and this guy's got a whole bunch of different records. So congratulations, Hari.
3: Yeah, like to walk down those stairs.
0: H-A-R-A.
27: I can't even breathe looking at it.
0: If he walked in here and he shoved his hand out to shake hands, said his name is Hari Chandra. Geary, yes. He said, Hari, would you just go Krishna automatically?
27: No, you would.
0: Yeah, of course. No, of course I would. And then he'd say, no, Hari, and I'd say, Rama. That's the extent of my knowledge of whatever
3: Hari
0: that is. I'm not so sure. Has that completed our sports broadcast?
4: That has.
0: Well, that was certainly fun.
4: Yeah.
0: I certainly had a good time. I have a question about something.
27: Okay.
0: We were talking about rats because Madison Square Garden is sort of famously the home of many rats, sadly. They made that movie about rats or about the rat Ben.
27: Oh, sure.
0: Did you ever see that? I just remember that song.
27: Oh, Michael Jackson, Ben.
0: That was kind of a hit.
27: Oh,
3: yeah,
27: it was kind of
3: a hit.
0: Mm-hmm. But was the
3: sequel to Willard, right?
0: Was the movie any good?
27: I don't
3: recall. It's been so long since I've seen Ben.
4: I remember thinking it was creepy.
3: Like, yeah.
4: Too many rats.
27: Obviously, it was about a pet rat, right?
3: Well, Ben is the sequel to Willard, right?
27: Or is Willard the sequel to Ben?
7: I get confused.
3: Yeah, I get confused too. But Willard is the guy who can control rats. Ben is one of the rats.
4: Oh.
3: I remember that.
0: And it was like the poster says, a lonely boy becomes friends with Ben, a rat.
3: Yes.
27: Under Ben's orders, the killer rats sweep through the city. The victims are numerous. The story's devastated.
0: The guy that pitched that had to be really good at sales. Can you imagine walking into Hollywood agent? Here's the idea. It's not animated.
9: There are some great rat movies.
27: Well, it's a horror film. I mean, it's not. Yeah. I mean, it's billed as
9: you ever
27: a horror.
9: See Deadly Eyes?
27: No.
9: What's that? That's a good one with about rats. And they actually, I believe they used dachshunds in the making. So because they're giant rats or whatever, but they just made dachshunds look like rats. So, and it's sort of obvious. Scatman Crothers is in that.
4: It's are they made to look like rats post or they made costumes and put them on the dogs?
9: That. So they're
4: even better.
9: Yeah, yeah.
0: That's hilarious.
9: Yes, that's a good one.
0: What a gig that would be. What'd you do at work today? Oh, I took a bunch of dogs and put them in rat suits. It was great.
4: And okay. What was the name of that?
9: Deadly Eyes.
0: Ooh. What's the movie that has the killer tire in it?
9: That's called Rubber. And this tire just rolls around
27: and kills
9: on
27: people.
9: Its own. And then you sort of you look at it and you're kind of hypnotized by it. And the tire sort of shimmies and then your head explodes.
27: Oh, it doesn't like squeeze you to death or something?
4: Oh, it doesn't run you over?
27: It's
9: got some
27: over?
9: Sort of telekinesis.
27: Oh, my
0: now,
27: God.
0: Now, did they have some kind of commercial tie-in? You know? Oh, look, it's a Pirelli. That's an expensive horror.
9: Honestly, it's watchable. It is watchable. It's weird.
27: Oh, I can't.
0: It isn't like
27: it.
0: A Goodyear, a Firestone, a Bridgestone.
9: I don't even remember
0: if there's
9: a brand. It's just sitting in the desert, and all of a sudden it just gets upright and starts rolling. You don't even know why it became.
4: Does it have a white wall?
9: Sadly.
27: There it is.
4: Oh, there.
9: And that's a pretty good.
0: The movie. That's a pretty good poster. It is called Rubber.
9: And it's a pretty good review on the front there. Funny, gory, and downright insane. And then there's these group of people sitting in the deserts just watching all this go on. But they're also watching from so far away that there's no way they could possibly have seen some of the scene. It's an odd movie.
27: Huh.
9: But it does kind of work.
4: I love the tagline, be careful where you tread.
0: Oh, nice. Coming up, we have a happy dog rescue story. We have what might be the ultimate handbag story. And I know these purses, whatever you call
27: Birkins.
0: Them, they get really expensive.
4: Uh-huh. Yeah.
0: There's one store not too far from here. I walked by it and they had an armed guard in front.
4: Yeah. Oh,
9: no
4: yeah.
9: kidding.
0: Yeah.
4: There's some of those Birkins are $80,000,
27: exactly.
4: $100,000.
27: And you're on a waiting list for 2 years.
9: Yeah. Is Birkin the brand?
27: It's yes. Hermes.
9: Hermes Birkin.
0: No. Mm-hmm. Sorry. You mean Hermie.
4: Hermie.
9: Oh, that's what that store is?
4: Oh, that's how you pronounce that?
27: Hermes?
4: H-E-R-M-E-S is Hermes?
9: Hmm.
4: Oh, I've been calling it Hermes.
0: And where's the character Hermie? What am I referencing?
27: Hermie?
9: There's Hermie the elf who wants to be a dentist.
0: That's it. Yeah. Okay. I was.
4: There was Hermie the love bug. There was Hermie. That was the Jewish version.
9: There was Arlie Hermie in Full Metal Jacket. Yeah.
0: There was Herpie. I guess that was on Friends.
9: Tom, this is. Would you enjoy a little short film? We could do this. We could hire somebody to do the claymation. And it would be Full Metal Jacket with Arlie Hermie, and it would be the elf yelling at all the soldiers.
0: Now, I like that because the 40 people who would enjoy that.
9: Yeah, it's for no one.
0: Yeah, I had another one of those for no one ideas.
9: Right.
0: And it was going to be a thing. It was going to be called Miles Davis, The Day He Wasn't a Prick. And he was on stage talking to the crowd and asking, anybody, any requests?
9: Doing friendly crowd work.
0: Bitches Brew, you got it, brother. And for Jazz Cats, that's hilarious. But that'd be the same 40 people who right. wanted to watch our Hermie with Mr. Hermie.
9: What's your major malfunction? And he's
0: you know something? I think we should do it.
4: I love it.
0: I think it has the potential of going viral for being so obscure.
9: It's too odd.
0: The people
9: yeah.
0: who liked Full Metal Jacket and know who he is. And by the way, if you don't know what we're talking about.
27: I don't.
0: In Full Metal Jacket, he is the, is he a sergeant?
9: He's the drill sergeant.
0: Marines. And he's a real tough guy.
27: Mm-hmm.
0: That actor, that was really him. He was a genuine.
27: He was a drill
0: yes.
27: sergeant.
9: Yeah, and he was on set consulting. And then they went, no, you're the guy.
0: Okay. And if you've seen him.
9: He also voices brilliantly the army guy in Toy Story. The main green army guy.
0: Sadly, he's gone. But terrific. But to make him Hermie, that is.
9: So dumb. We'll have to do it around Christmas, of course.
0: Yeah,
9: but he could be talking to the other elves.
0: I mean, that's so dumb. I think it's great.
27: Oh, yes. Yeah.
0: It goes from being, there's a place where so dumb becomes great.
9: Yeah.
0: That I think that might be there. Or possibly not.
9: He's getting the elves prepared for Christmas Eve, so he's yelling at them.
0: Oh, yeah, this could work.
9: Okay. Yes. What okay. if we spent $40,000 on this?
0: Well, then it for sure would flop. Yeah. I've learned that before. I mean, there are many, many people that could attest to that. The more you spend, the bigger the flop. We're going to come right back. We won't be flopping. We'll be right here in the O'Reilly Auto Parts Studios. 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
9: Hey, it's the Bob and Tom Show. We're live from the O'Reilly Auto Parts Studios, and we sure appreciate you being here. There's Christy Lee at the news desk.
27: Hello.
9: Jeff Oskey is at the sports desk today.
32: Hey, man.
9: There's Ace Cosby.
33: Hello.
9: I'm Josh Arnold, and there's Tom Griswold.
0: I'm just writing something down here.
9: Promotions for all of us?
0: Yeah, of course.
9: What would I even be promoted to?
0: Would you like a new title?
9: No.
0: As opposed to sidekick? I think being a sidekick is kind of an honor. It's kind of a Western feel.
9: Like Robin.
27: Western feel. Yeah.
9: Like Robin.
0: No, Robin isn't a sidekick, is he?
27: Yeah, he is.
9: Yeah.
27: Of course he is.
9: Yeah, he's...
0: A sidekick is in the Old West.
27: No.
0: Robin is the boy wonder.
27: And McMahon was a sidekick. Yeah. He's not in the Old West.
9: Right, I'm closer to that sort of, right?
27: Right.
0: Yeah. Yeah, I'm not sure what superhero would you be a good sidekick for?
9: Oh, gosh. I could be Wingman, and I would help the main superhero get girls, because I could give him...
33: Yeah.
9: Yeah.
33: Or eat wings.
9: I could also eat wings. Willie would be a better wingman.
27: Yeah.
9: And then I could be,
33: wings could be his spinach. Like for Popeye,
9: all the sun's wings
33: and bulks up, and
0: we have to get him down here for all of this stuff.
33: Now, what old Western sidekick are you talking about?
27: Yeah, I'm
33: like, give me an example of who was a sidekick.
27: I mean,
9: there's the Lone Ranger and Tonto.
0: Yeah,
33: Oh, yeah.
0: Wasn't that the most... yeah, that's probably the go-to one for a certain era.
33: Yeah.
0: And I'll have to look up the origin of Sidekick.
27: I think it's just somebody's buddy.
33: It's also a motorcycle part, isn't it?
27: A sidekick?
0: Yeah, but is it
33: yeah, isn't that you kick it on the side and then it, like kick a kickstand?
0: Kickstand.
33: Yeah, but I think a sidekick is on a motorcycle.
27: Oh, okay.
33: Let me look.
27: Interesting.
0: So if your buddy is, I know I'm really confused. In any event, you'd like a title different than side. You're happy to being the sidekick.
33: I'm happy with what makes happy Tom, happy life.
27: Yeah, boy, ain't that the truth?
33: Yeah.
0: Could you get that as part of like a movement? That would be
33: sure. Yes,
27: we'll get that. We'll embroider it on a pillow, and you can take it home and put it on your couch.
33: Yeah.
0: Well, the pillow better fit the decor. That ain't going on.
27: Well, what color do you have? Well,
0: I have no idea.
33: Oh, a sidekick is a type of motorcycle. That's where my brain is.
27: Oh.
33: Ah, so.
0: But it was. But that.

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12: Is that your actual living room in back of you, or is that one of those electronically generated things?
18: No, I would have photoshopped a better one. No, this is us. I don't even know how to do that. I always think that's weird, especially if you're talking to a professional. Like, it's a, you know, you're doing like a online Zoom thing and you realize like they're making, well, you're like, well, what the hell is back there? I was listening to Christy Lee, when you guys are going back and forth about the Isotoner gloves, and she unlocked a memory that I'm sure I thought I had buried forever. But, my grandmother had a next door neighbor. He was like this, I don't know, some kid, and I wanted to impress him. And this is back when Michael Jackson was big, and I went to my grandmother's closet and put on one Isotoner glove and went over to, went to a side door and rang the doorbell, and then took like two steps back and posed like arms crossed, like a cool guy's here to play with your grandson. And that's the kind of memory that makes me like want to start drinking again. It's so embarrassing.
19: That's great, though.
20: What the kids call that? The kids would call that cringe.
4: Yes,
18: that's exactly. And Josh, I put it on like the way an entertainer would, like slowly, like the glove took the shape of my hand. Like, this kid has no idea how awesome I am. Let's do this.
20: I had a Michael Jackson jacket, the red and black.
22: Oh,
20: was
22: yeah.
20: it the Beat It jacket or what?
22: The Thriller jacket.
20: Yeah.
22: Was it Beat It or Thriller?
20: Yeah, Thriller. Yeah. I had it. There's got to be a picture of little. That's 6-year-old Josh running around in that thing.
22: That's so cute.
18: Those jackets are so great. But you know what? Those jackets aren't like everyday jackets.
20: Right.
18: So back when, like, when we were growing up, you didn't get to just get new stuff all the time. So your parents would be like, if I get you this jacket, it's going to be all the gifts you get. And you're like, I want it.
22: Yeah.
18: And then all of a sudden, it's like 3 weeks later, and you're wearing like a Thriller jacket to Walgreens.
20: Yeah.
18: And you're like, oh, this isn't like the cool guy I thought it would be. It's not.
20: Right.
18: It's like a one and doneer.
20: It didn't change me. Like it just,
18: right. Yeah. No. Just like all of a sudden, you've got two blondes on your arm. You're like, right, what were you waiting for?
22: And you're an instant moonwalker.
20: Yeah.
12: Remember I remember as a kid, watching movies with respect to the topic of gloves, and they would show someone taking the gloves off and doing one. They'd do the one finger
22: very
12: pull.
22: Seductively.
12: Yeah. Oh, that's interesting. That's how you're supposed to do this. Huh? Yeah, that world of elegant glove removal, not really out there much.
20: My grandpa had driving gloves, and I always thought it was so awesome.
22: I love driving. Nice leather ones with the opening.
23: Yeah. Yes. And they're perforated.
12: Yes. Yeah, they have the Velcro strap. Those are, in fact, as soon as this breaks over, I'm going online and getting I love driving.
20: Yes. Yeah.
12: They're very cool.
22: We didn't have leather steering wheels back then. They were those slippery ones. Remember how?
12: Yeah.
18: Because
22: my Figaro still has that slippery. I could see that. Yeah.
18: This might be super old school, but you guys remember the steering wheels? They were big when I was like in the early 80s where it was an attachment and it would come out of the steering wheel.
20: Yes.
18: So you could almost grab it like somebody's thumb and turn it.
20: Yeah.
18: Like a crank.
20: A lot of times with non-power steering.
12: There's an urban legend of Necker knobs. There's an old urban legend that they're illegal and the cops will bust you. And,
20: right.
12: But that's not true.
20: Oh.
12: It's like a doorknob on a steering wheel that you would. That was one of those aftermarket things. The guy that had that usually had the bright lights pedal on the lower left where your left foot is that looked like a foot.
20: Yes,
12: That was kind of sort of a combination that had the dice, the whole number.
23: That
12: going.
23: But
12: that
23: looked so cool when you used.
20: Oh,
23: it,
20: yeah.
23: Right. Yeah.
20: Mm-hmm.
18: Yeah. It was just it was a different time. It's just like I know that as Americans, we have big cars. Like you could have a Ford F-250. It's a big car, but like I don't know how many. Like I don't know why the huge sedan went out. Like my grandparents had a 88 Bonneville that I swear to God we could fit the whole studio in comfortably.
20: Yeah,
18: I swear,
20: massive,
18: Like it was like a couch in the back.
22: Yeah,
20: right.
12: Well, now our guest is comedian Al Jackson. I think we forgot to introduce him. And Al is in Denver, Colorado. Are you on the road anytime soon? What's going on?
18: I am on the road, but it is a private affair this weekend. My son, Elijah, is graduating high school. So,
22: oh my gosh.
18: Yeah, very nice. I know.
22: It seems like just yesterday he was a little guy.
18: And now 6'3" and just a good looking high school graduate. My daughter's a sophomore in college. I'm just like, I don't know. It just went too fast.
22: Yeah, it does.
12: What's he going to do?
18: He's doing what I wish I had done. And it's so interesting what this generation of kids is doing is they're doing their first 2 years at community college to get their basics out of the way. And then he's transferring because it like cuts down on your student loans. I guess that was an example dad was setting. You see, do you want lifelong crippling debt, son? You don't. Okay.
12: Now, the purpose of our program, in as much as we can say this has a purpose or function or content, is to learn about language. I was learning these guys, and Josh came up with a new word, Al. I think you'll enjoy this. I was explaining sort of an exegesis of the song I always called Hotel Motel. It's credited with being, although it's not the first hip hop song or the first rap song. That was the one that sort of elevated it.
18: It was the first mainstream, absolutely.
12: Yeah. Mm-hmm. And I was telling them in the background of that, and you referred to that, Josh, as what?
20: White-splaining.
12: Yeah.
20: to hear Tom, he was really getting deep into whether it's semi-accurate hip-hop history.
12: It was totally accurate.
20: No, it wasn't. It was through your filter.
12: The music of that is based on a song by the guys that did the guy Chic, Bernard Edwards, and Nile Rodgers,
20: but it wasn't even La Freak, which is what you said originally, and all it was a really
12: no. I said you know them from La Freak.
20: That's not really
22: no.
20: What
22: that's
20: said.
22: Not what you said.
20: So well, anyway, it was funny to like we would go to Tom as if he were the authority on hip hop.
18: I was just Josh as he started talking. I was like, I would pay every cent that I have in the bank to hear Tom give the history of hip hop and just square straight to camera. Just, you know, 1980s, New York subway goes by, origins of hip hop. And then Tom comes on and goes, all right, now listen.
20: We should start something. You remember Masterclass? It's still out there.
23: Yes.
20: We should have Moron Class. And it's each one of us picks a topic we have no business talking about.
1: Yes. Oh, yeah.
12: And now today's episode, Bitches, Hoes, and Guns.
22: That's all he thinks hip-hop and rap is.
12: The reason I brought it up is the term white-splaining, which I think is very funny. Thank you, Josh. But now you're going to help me with my street lingo. Do we have a contemporary word on the street that might be useful for me in conversation as I try to relate to the people?
18: Absolutely. I got a couple that I love. This one is actually from my real life because I had a friend of mine that used to refer to this all the time. Tom, what is a bat phone? B-A-T phone.
12: Wow. I assume it comes, I would think, from the television series Batman, where he had the bat phone, which was a hotline directly to Commissioner Gordon. So is a bat phone, if you say you got a bat phone, does that mean you've got like a hotline to your girlfriend? If it rings, that's the bat phone, man.
18: You know what? I'm in a good mood because my son is graduating. I'm going to give you that because it's basically probably a phone that your partner does not know about.
1: It's a burner.
12: Oh, it's a burner phone. Yeah. Oh, I thought it
18: yeah.
12: would be.
18: Yeah.
12: Oh, okay.
18: Yeah. So that's the bat phone.
12: Now, there has to be, if someone that has one of these so-called bat phones or burner phones, they're riding around with their girlfriend and it goes off.
18: Yeah.
1: Oops.
18: I had a buddy of mine, and you guys will love this. Great comic, great friend of mine. And he said he was sitting on the couch and he had that thing where he was watching it. They were watching the show through his iPad and just a message with a heart and a girl's name came up and he goes, well, I guess we need to talk.
20: That's so great.
18: When you're so caught, you ever seen like when the cops surround the bank and the guys don't even run? They're just like, all right, let's just.
20: Yeah.
12: But bat phone, that's great. That's good to know. Thank you. Once again, our guest is comedian Al Jackson. And another word for me, please.
18: Tom, I heard this and I was like, I think this might make its way into my regular vocabulary, even though it doesn't roll off the tongue. Tom, tell me what a chapelganger is.
12: Okay, no, obviously it's based on the word doppelganger, mm-hmm, which is someone mm-hmm. who looks just like someone else. A chapelganger, hang on, let me think of it. Oh, I know, I think I know. Is the word chop used the same way it's used to, like, chop an automobile and turn it into, say, a hoopty?
20: A hoop.
18: Yeah, go with that logic. If something is chopped.
12: So would a chapelganger be like someone who looks just like somebody else, except they've done a lot of work?
18: You walked right up to the door and you didn't knock. It's somebody that looks just like somebody you know, or somebody that looks just like you, but they're not attractive.
1: Oh.
18: It's like okay. the not attractive version
1: yeah.
18: of you.
1: Okay.
18: And we've wow. seen that before. We're like, oh, that's.
1: Yeah.
18: You know,
1: yeah.
18: that's so-and-so.
1: Mm-hmm.
12: Yeah, you ever seen where two very attractive people have an incredibly ugly kid?
1: Yes.
18: Yeah.
1: Brings me so much joy.
18: It's strange. And you can tell they're stunned, too. I would see that at the park. You know, I took my kids to the park because I've always worked at night, so I was always at the park with the nannies during the day. And sometimes you just see these gorgeous L.A. people, and just the kid is a mess.
12: Yeah, there are a couple of famous musicians that they had. Woo, man! They yikes! That is one ugly kid. Good luck. Good luck.
18: Do you think that has any bearing on like what you're going to look like as an adult? When do you think it's like, oh, I think that might be locked in? You know,
20: I don't know.
18: Like,
1: that's a good question.
20: Has anybody seen Chelsea Clinton? Remember,
1: she looks the same.
20: That poor girl took a beating.
1: Yeah,
22: yes, she did.
1: Yeah.
20: To where even the media was like, hey, we probably should slow down on
12: Yeah, she didn't ask for that.
20: No, and it was totally undeserved and awful.
1: Well, but have you seen Ice-T's daughter? Dude, she looks just like Ice-T. And that's not a look you want on a little girl. Like,
20: no,
1: it's
18: really,
1: yeah. No. Yes. Dude, she and her mom is like a voluptuous blonde woman. Yeah. Like the whole thing, she looks just like a little baby Ice-T.
20: Chelsea Clinton is actually quite pretty.
1: Yeah, she's fine.
20: So
18: yeah.
20: So that didn't, but, you know, she had her awkward
12: Josh,
20: stage.
12: But are you saying, Al? Like, for example, though, as a parent, I know lots of my kids' friends. They'll be like a really cute, you know, 6-year-old.
1: Sure. Mm-hmm.
12: And they grow into an incredibly ugly adult.
1: Yeah. Mm-hmm.
18: Yeah, or vice versa.
1: Yeah, I've seen the vice versa, where right. it's like, oh, okay.
20: The ugly ducklings.
1: Yes. Oh, yeah. Yeah. Yeah. Good on you.
18: It was what every 80s movie, mid-80s movie yes, was based yeah. on, where it's just like
1: Pretty
18: a 6'2" Swedish model, but she's got glasses on.
20: Yeah. Yeah.
18: And her cousin's like, take these off. And she's like, okay. And then all of a sudden she's a smoke show. But yeah, that was
12: yeah,
18: the,
12: the thing, the librarian with the hair in a bun and the glasses. Yeah,
18: that, yeah, and a lot of guys like the librarian look. Like that's the part of the sexual nature of it is the buttoned upness of it.
20: Yeah. Yes.
12: I assume is that a category? Is there like a librarian category in the porno industry?
20: It has to be. I mean, you asked this with regarding everything. The answer is always yes.
2: Yeah.
20: No, everything.
12: I asked earlier, Al, if there was a if there was a category of, what's it called, the pogo stick?
20: Yes. Mm-hmm.
12: Is there naked pogo stick? Is that a thing you'd find on OnlyFans?
18: I don't think that that would probably be, because I'm assuming a lot of these women are in their apartments, so that probably wouldn't be great. But I'm sure there's like trampoline situations. The interesting thing with OnlyFans is it's almost like not sexual a lot of times. It's just like, oh, I just need you to go sit on that cake. I don't know why, but I need you to do it.
23: Yeah, it's not mainstream sexual.
18: Yeah.
12: That's why I would think pogo stick bouncing would be
23: pogo stick bouncing is fine. Pogo stick bouncing in slow motion is your win.
20: I will do some research this afternoon and okay. report back tomorrow.
23: All right.
12: Okay.
18: I've always said that it would be terrible, not if you got caught watching porn and your partner told people, but if your partner told people like what your search history was, because people just default to like, oh, he's looking at two people having intercourse. But like, it's always, let's be honest, it's always very specific. And to find out your partner's into like social worker porn or something, that just makes it way worse, you know? Where you're just like, oh, what is
12: that's a category.
23: Everything's a category.
20: I'm the opposite.
18: Everything is a category.
23: Oh, yeah.
20: I would rather my lady see my porn search than my YouTube search. I'm more embarrassed by the stupid videos I watch on YouTube than I am my porn.
12: Oh, that is funny. Hey, now, Al, one last thing. I know you're a big sports fan. And,
18: yes.
12: And your lady friend is actually employed by a major league sports team.
18: She is.
12: I have stated on the air that I don't care about the World Cup. I'm not going to watch any of it. I find soccer incredibly boring to watch, and I'm not changing it for anybody. I'm glad other people enjoy it as long as it keeps them out of the traffic in my neighborhood. Your thoughts on the World Cup?
18: I tend to feel the same way. You know, Denver got the first got their first professional women's soccer team here, and their first game was at Bronco Stadium, which holds 80,000 because that's how many people went down there. And so I didn't go. I'm like you, Tom. I'm old and I just want to park and drink coffee and wait for her to be done. And she just texted me back, 0-0, you can come get me now. And it's just like, it's like 3 hours and there's no guarantee. I thought there was going to be the shootout where like that's the, so even like, I didn't think it could just end 0-0. Like did we play? Like, I don't know.
12: This is going to have shootouts, right? The World Cup, they don't have ties, I'm hoping.
23: Oh, I hope.
12: I don't know. See, this is a realm.
18: I think there are ties because you still get points some kind of way with like shots on goal or something. You
12: know, we did have a news story yesterday and today an update. They're expecting a baby boom related to if your team is winning, they'll be.
18: Oh yeah,
12: yeah. So as I said yesterday, well at least somebody's scoring.
18: yeah.
12: Okay. On that note, Al, it's always a great pleasure. We'll see you soon.
18: Hey, love you, kids.
22: Bye, Al.
20: See Al.
12: Just love talking to Al. Now, let's see, where are we? Coming up, what have you got over there, Christy?
22: Coming up, we have a lady arrested for handing out some tequila samples. We have a couple alligators in the news, and Coors Light making news this morning.
12: That Coors Light story is so funny. Have you seen this thing?
23: Yeah,
12: it is. When you get a eye full of this, it is hilarious. Josh, you'll be especially pleased.
20: All right.
12: And it may bring back your famous your character of Sir. Who is it again, sir? What's his name?
20: Sir Dude the Party Knight.
12: Sir Dude the Party Knight. All right, now I want to talk to you about your money. 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
31: A colleague of mine was telling me the other day about how their Instagram feed is filled with videos, most of them kind of funny, about how grandparents and friends tend to bulldoze new parents out of the way to get to see their baby. As a dad of three daughters, I know how life really does become all about them the moment those kids are born. But I also know parents are still people too who need their own attention beyond being mom or dad. And moms, in particular in those early years, can feel especially invisible in the eyes of other people. So what can you do to stop contributing to what is known as maternal invisibility? Women we spoke to said these two things were the most helpful. When people stopped to ask how they could best support them, number one, or when they took the initiative to handle certain tasks that obviously needed to be done. I'm Dr. Sanjay Gupta, helping you live a better life.
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22: Hi.
20: Jess Hooker's there.
22: Hi.
20: Jeff Oskey at the sports desk.
14: Hey, man.
20: There's Ace Cosby.
15: Hello.
20: I'm Josh Arnold, and there's Tom.
12: Miss Hooker, were you listening by chance 4 hours ago?
22: To what?
20: Why?
22: This?
23: Yeah. maybe. You'd have to jog my memory.
12: I just want to see if you can identify this.
22: Oh, God, no.
14: You can't.
12: What do you know? You want to bet on this now? Are you wagering?
14: No, she won't do it.
20: It's from 1964.
12: Well, that okay. is dead giveaway.
20: No, it isn't.
23: A lot of things happened in 1964.
12: Now, so far, it has kind of a Stravinsky feel.
20: Yeah, it's like they're tuning.
23: Is it from TV?
12: Yes.
20: Yeah. Yes.
12: So that's your hint.
23: Is it TV. Along yeah. Came Bronson?
22: No, but that was a good guess.
23: All right.
20: Might as well be.
12: The show is not Along Came Bronson.
23: I don't know what
12: it's
23: it is.
12: Then came Bronson.
23: Yeah, that makes a difference.
12: A subtle distinction. It's not subtle at all. It's a,
23: okay, so what's this?
12: Keep listening.
23: Okay.
20: It's not going to help her.
23: Oh, wait.
12: Wait, now what are you envisioning when you hear this? Like elephants running through a jungle?
23: Yeah, I was going to say, I am going to go with elephants, yeah. What is it?
12: It's the theme song to the great show Johnny Quest.
22: It was a cartoon.
23: Oh, it's a cartoon.
12: Yeah, because,
20: I wasn't. Yeah. I had heard of Johnny Quest, but I had never seen an episode.
23: No.
12: Because Haji from the Johnny Quest show was a regular on our program for many years.
20: For some reason, you thought that would be funny to have Haji?
12: It was quite enjoyable.
20: Haji and
23: then?
20: Nixon? Yeah.
23: Wait. That's the origin story of Haji?
22: Yes. Yes.
23: Is that he was a guy, he was a B character from a cartoon from 1964?
12: That's correct.
20: Yeah. I know, I was oddly disappointed when I heard that too.
23: Yeah, you actually just ruined it for me. Yeah, I didn't.
12: I think that Haji's just referential, if you will.
22: I dated a guy named Johnny Quest. Does that count?
20: That's
22: really?
20: Insane.
22: Mm-hmm.
20: Really?
22: Ace knows him. You guys have all met him.
20: His real name?
22: Well, I don't know about that. But
20: oh,
22: that's
20: well,
22: what
20: then
22: he
20: that doesn't
22: about.
20: Count.
12: He's a rock and roll guy. I know Johnny.
22: Yeah, he's a sound guy for the Mummies.
20: Oh, you guys know Johnny Horowitz. You don't know Johnny Quest. He changed his name.
22: Oh.
12: I know Harvey Horowitz.
20: You think it's his real name?
22: Yeah.
20: It is?
22: I don't know. I never asked if it wasn't.
12: Okay, now, to get off topic even more, are you familiar with a douche called Quest?
23: I'm not.
20: Only the Tribe.
22: I thought it was a powder.
12: Because when I heard about that band called A Tribe Called Quest, I howled because there used to be, back
22: from
12: in the day,
22: 50s.
12: A feminine hygiene product called Quest.
23: Yeah, I was going to say, I remember every time I'd
12: walk in my parents' bathroom and open up the big closet in there, and there was always this thing of Quest.
22: Oh, your mom had vaginal odor.
12: Always
22: that's great.
12: What the hell that was.
20: How do you feel about that?
12: No, she didn't because she used Quest.
22: Wow.
20: It was like opening up a Long John Silver's dumpster.
12: So now
20: it smells good.
12: You're attacking my late mother.
20: Well,
12: because of the origin of Haji.
22: Oh,
12: really? Okay. Now, this next story, this is extremely visual, involving a beer. But I, when I first heard this, I didn't quite envision it the way it turns out. So try to explain it, Christy.
22: Coors Light is launching a taller boy can. The limited edition taller than a tall boy canister is designed to hold and chill three full Coors Light cans at once.
20: I'm in. Priced, I like this.
22: Priced at $30, the taller boy will drop exclusively at shop.coorslight.com today.
20: Because tall boys are 24 ounces.
22: Yes. Yep. And again on June 18th. So we have a.
23: So it's like essentially it's like 18 inches tall.
12: Yeah. There's
20: I love it. Yeah. I love it.
12: So it's a beer can that's 18 inches tall.
22: Yeah,
20: I'm a big fan.
12: And so how would you put it in a refrigerator?
23: Well,
20: on the side?
22: It says it holds and chills three full. Yeah, I've.
20: Wait, so, do you put three cans in it?
12: Yes. Oh, is that a sleeve?
22: Yes. It's like a sleeve.
23: Yes.
22: That
23: you would
20: put. I'm out.
23: It is. Yeah, it's back not out. A
12: I thought it was an 18-inch beer can.
22: No, they've ruined it.
12: Because if one person would be drinking that, it would be very warm after.
22: Right.
20: That was always the issue with tall boys.
23: Maybe if you drink it.
12: Oh. Do you drink when you drink? Do you drink rapidly?
23: No, I'm just if you're drinking a Coors, you're not drinking it for the flavor. You're drinking it to get drunk.
20: Man, I wish it was a 36-ounce tall skinny.
23: It's a sleeve.
12: Okay, so you can.
23: But I love that it has like 15 O's. Yeah, in the Coors nice. Across yeah. the yeah.
12: That's cute.
22: 18-inch tall insulated canister.
12: Once again, it's available where.
22: It's available online at shop.coorslight.com today. It's an honor of FIFA and the World Cup.
0: If you order today, it comes with a restraining order from your ex-girlfriend.
1: All those O's, like gold.
22: Oh, yeah. There you go. That's right. That's exactly right. That's where it's that's
12: Thank
22: inspired
12: you. Wait, from I that. Did not put that together.
22: Yeah.
12: Is Coors Light are they the silver bullet?
0: Yes.
23: Yes. Mm-hmm.
12: So the if you have a werewolf in the family, don't give him one of those.
0: No,
12: it'll take him out. We just had like the giant bucket of coffee.
23: Mm-hmm.
0: Yeah, from Dunkin'.
12: Like a huge.
0: It was called the bucket.
12: Mm-hmm. Yeah. And now this. Funny, they're getting some publicity out of it. Are they the official beer of the? Is there an official
22: the FIFA
12: beer of
22: World
12: the World Cup?
22: I don't know.
12: We did have a cool story earlier this morning. About a guy that has one beer from every country represented in the World Cup.
23: Oh.
12: Which is kind of cool.
20: It isn't.
12: You don't think it's
20: cool? You know why? It just reminds me of that guy in college that had, every time he had a beer, he would keep the bottle and put it on his shelf and fill it with sand at the.
23: And the girls would do that with like the tequila bottles and
20: I sure hated that. That was the live, laugh, love of the dorm. the hackiest. You just knew who you were dealing with.
0: But how do you feel about the can pyramid?
20: At a party?
0: Yeah.
20: I like that.
12: Yeah, but as a permanent fixture, then it becomes the ant farm.
20: Permanent fixture, no.
12: Yeah. Well, now.
22: Logan's Roadhouse is testing out THC-infused cocktails in Texas. The steakhouse said it's introducing new beverages that feature 5 milligrams of THC per drink, which are made with a cannabis-infused spirit. The drinks come in 3 different flavors, Scarlet Haze, prickly pear with lemon and lime, Pineapple Express, pineapple, orange juice, and grenadine, and High Tide, pineapple and coconut. Diners aged 21 years and over will be allowed to order a maximum of 3 drinks, which cannot be mixed with alcohol.
20: If you are in Texas and you go to a Logan's, isn't that like going to an Olive Garden in Sicily?
12: Have you ever had one of those?
22: Yeah.
0: What, a THC drink?
23: Yes.
22: Yes.
12: How quick does the...
22: Quick.
12: Oh, really?
23: Very fast. It's very fast.
22: Yeah.
23: Oh.
20: Comparable to alcohol?
23: No, I think it's faster.
0: A little faster.
20: Wow.
0: Yeah.
12: Oh, wow.
22: I can't even drink a whole
12: I thought
22: can.
12: It was the opposite, because you were saying those gummies, they take forever to kick in?
0: Yeah, but for some reason, the liquids kick in a little bit quicker.
12: Are they caffeinated? Is that...
0: Some of them. It depends on.
23: It depends on. And I usually come in 3, 5, 10. And then I saw the one the other day that was 20.
20: Whoa,
23: I was
20: like, grams?
23: Yeah. Or however
22: in a can?
23: No. In a bottle, the bottle. Oh. But it was the serving size. Yeah. It wasn't the whole bottle. Yeah, that's a lot.
22: Yeah, the cans are like 5 milligrams, right? And that's enough for me. I can't even drink a whole one. Mm-mm.
0: I'll tell you this. Whoever is on rolls better double their production.
12: My question was going to be, does this give you the munchies the way marijuana
0: used to? It does. And those rolls at Logan's are amazing. Oh. I crush them not stoned. I can't imagine.
20: Oh, I didn't know that Logan's had good rolls.
0: Oh, yeah.
12: That would be
23: like Texas Roadhouse.
12: I wonder if as part of, because this is kind of an experiment for Logan's, I wonder if they'll notice
22: that their food goes up,
12: an appreciable increase in food sales. Or are people thinking, how come everybody's leaving here when they're done driving straight to Taco Bell for more?
0: I don't know. I'm surprised that that they're selling that at like a restaurant where you drive home from, because I think it affects everyone so differently that. What I could have one and it has no effect, and you could have one and it could knock you on your booty, and you shouldn't be driving anywhere.
23: Yeah, there's no way.
12: Well, I wonder, would there be liability issues that would...
23: Well, same with alcohol.
0: Yeah.
12: Wow.
0: But I feel like one beer or two beers is a lot easier to measure than one or two THC drinks.
23: And people are more
0: THC
23: familiar
0: drinks.
23: With how they react to alcohol.
12: What are the most famous marijuana movies?
22: Up in smoke.
20: Pineapple Express as named in that.
12: How about Harold and Kumar Go to Roadhouse?
20: Go to Logan's?
0: Half Baked is another one.
23: Yeah, Half Baked is a big one.
12: That's a really good question about the legality of, they must have thought of that.
0: Yeah. Well, you could have a sober driver, not everyone else at the table have a few.
12: But do you think drinking one of these THC infused drinks impairs your driving more than drinking a couple of beers?
23: Yeah, I wouldn't drink one and drive. No way.
12: Really?
23: Yeah, I've had a lot of the THC drinks and there's no way. It I'm with Christy. Yeah, I can't finish one. Yeah, it's not safe.
12: And what do they taste like?
23: Just like anything else. They're usually a fruity flavor.
20: I'm guessing
22: are
12: they fizzy?
23: Uh-oh.
22: I can't believe I'm going to say this on the air. We're not on the air, right?
0: Yeah.
23: No.
22: Okay, I had one of those about 2 years ago, maybe 2 summers ago. Got a call from my aunt. Well, it had to have been over. It was 2 years ago. Hey, your mom and your aunt are over here. So there are three of them. Why don't you come over and have lunch with us? Okay. I got my car and I drove over to my aunt's house and pulled in and walked through the kitchen, and I'm like, man, she's redone her house. What's going on? I didn't know they were getting new kitchen. And I walk out on the back porch. I'm in someone else's house.
20: That's amazing.
0: It wasn't like they had moved and you went to the wrong house altogether.
22: I went to the cul-de-sac cul-de-sac they lived in.
0: Yes.
22: And the houses in that neighborhood are a lot alike.
0: Right.
22: And this house was laid out exactly like my aunt's. And the guy goes, oh, you're looking for... He knew her. He goes, this isn't the first time this has happened. He goes, my brother did this to your aunt about 6 months ago and thought he was at my house. And I go, oh, thank God.
20: Wow.
12: So was it the THC in the drink?
22: Of course it was.
23: Yeah.
0: And you didn't knock. You just walked in.
22: No, I just walked in. Because it's my aunt's. I always just walked in. And she goes, we'll be out on the back deck. I go, okay. And I'm looking around going, wow, I didn't realize they were redoing her house.
12: So is that the last time you had a THC-infused drink?
22: Yes.
12: Okay. Lesson learned. Well, thank you very much. That's now, looking at the calendar, Father's Day just around the corner. We can save you. We can save this. This is such a great Father's Day gift. I'm going to get myself one. I've already got one. It's the Aura Frame. It's A-U-R-A.
22: Time out. You have enough kids. They can buy you one.
12: Wait a minute.
0: Now they each got to pitch in like $2.
22: Yeah.
12: Well, that's very funny. The Aura Frame, A-U-R-A, what is it? It's an electronic frame. There's one right behind Josh there. And what's in it? Well, let's see. 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They're so cool. And then once you've given it to that dad of yours, you can add, even if you don't live in the same town, you can add photographs and videos to it. 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What are we coming back with, Christy? What
22: do you got over there? 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We have Jimi Hendrix and Prince in the news.
12: Okay, we'll look forward to that. 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
8: Breast cancer is the most common cancer among women in the world. And according to a new study out of the University of Washington School of Medicine, an estimated 3.5 million cases a year are expected by 2050. Now, the good news is we've gotten so much better at screening, earlier detection, and cutting-edge treatments in many countries, including here in the United States. But even here in America, black women have a death rate from breast cancer that is 40% higher than white women, a disparity that exists despite our world-class treatment infrastructure. So what can you do to lower your risk? Eat less red meat? Try your best to manage your blood sugar and your weight? Exercise is really important. Cut back on drinking, quit smoking. And remember this, you should start getting mammograms. At what age? 40. That's when you should start. I'm Dr. Sanjay Gupta, helping you live a better life.
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20: Hey, it's the Bob and Tom Show, live from the O'Reilly Auto Parts Studios. Christy Lee is at the news desk.
22: Yes, sir.
20: Jess Hooker is enjoying a...
23: I'm messing with the toothpick still.
20: Yeah, it looks like you have a kind of a slushy there.
23: Oh, I do. This is my new concoction. I'll tell you about it.
20: Ah, there's Jeff Oske.
10: Hey, man.
20: Ace Cosby's there.
10: Hello.
20: I'm Josh Arnold, and it almost looks like, Tom, that Jess is enjoying a tropical drink.
22: Mm-hmm. Like a pina colada.
20: Yeah.
23: It is, but it's work safe. This is an energy drink, a peach-flavored energy drink. And a vanilla protein drink.
20: All right.
23: So I get my protein, I get my caffeine, and ready to go.
12: What's it called?
22: She just made it up.
20: Name it.
12: You have to give it a name.
23: Oh, okay. So peach and vanilla.
22: Do you use your frother thing?
23: No, that's just kind of how it starts to separate.
10: Well, it kind of has that dirty, so it could be just be a dirty Jess.
23: A dirty Jess. Yeah. Oh, like a dirty hooker. It's got to be a dirty hooker.
10: Oh, that's even better.
20: A dirty hooker.
23: Yeah, a dirty hooker.
20: Wow.
23: There you go.
12: I want me a dirty hooker.
23: Yeah, I even put a couple of pumps of the vanilla coffee flavor we have.
12: I put a couple of pumps in a...
22: Whoa.
20: All he said was that he put a couple of cumps.
23: Well, that's better than what it was.
12: You got to finish it in a dirty hooker.
23: Oh,
22: oh gosh.
12: Yep.
23: It's that time of year where you don't want hot coffee.
20: I got you.
23: For me, anyway. Yeah. Have you started drinking your cold coffees yet?
12: I've been drinking iced tea all
23: still?
12: Morning.
23: Okay. All right. I remember you just discovered iced coffee last summer. So.
12: Oh, no. I had one this morning.
23: Oh, okay, good.
12: That was the first thing I did this morning.
23: Good.
12: Well, check local listings. It was a little bit toasty.
23: Yeah.
12: So I cooled off with a nice coffee.
23: Nice.
12: Switched to tea a little bit later on. Christy Lee is right over there.
22: Tom Griswold.
12: Yes, ma'am. What do you got?
22: A street in New York City has officially been named Jimi Hendrix Way. According to the New York Times, a ceremony to co-name a block in Greenwich Village Jimi Hendrix Way took place this week after the initial event in February was canceled due to snow. The music legend's name is now on the block where he lived and built Electric Lady Studios. I got to go there once. His younger sister, Janie Hendrix, said the co-naming is nearly 56 years in the making.
12: Wow.
22: Congratulations.
12: That took a while.
10: That's a good name for the. I know what street that is, and the sidewalks are all torn up, so when you're on it, you're always tripping. So that's a good, good name for that. Nothing from Josh on that.
20: I think illegal drugs are nothing to laugh at.
12: Hey, Purple Haze, man. Purple Haze. Speaking of purple.
22: The estate of Prince is releasing a posthumous album featuring unreleased songs by the late musician, set to arrive.

0: I'll devil's advocate this one.
1: Yeah.
0: It says, look, he didn't release it when he was alive because he didn't want to. Mm-hmm. So there must be a reason.
2: Right. Now he was very prolific in writing.
0: So. Yeah. So, but I'm saying if he didn't release it, did he
1: not want it out there?
3: Yeah.
2: Yeah.
0: That's not so
2: you
0: bad.
2: You never know, I guess.
1: Yeah.
0: But like some of these, like the writer thing, that was the big controversy a couple of years ago. Sometimes
2: David Foster Wallace, yeah.
0: If a writer says, don't ever release this when I die, then, well.
2: And Harper Lee, yeah.
0: He didn't mean it.
2: Oh. Yeah.
0: Well, thanks.
2: Well, he didn't know how much money we need.
0: Yes.
1: How much money we can make off of
0: him. Yeah. Has he ever tried buying an old Chris Kraft? They're
2: right,
0: cool.
2: Right.
0: Okay, thank you very much. Well, we certainly appreciate your indulgence today, and boy, did you need it. These are the O'Reilly Auto Parts Studios, and this is the Bob and Tom Show.
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2: 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AZ, good morning. Ear restoration surgeries are on the rise as Ozempic earlobes, now the newest GLP-1 side effect. Plastic surgeons say earlobes lose their fullness and sag after rapid GLP-1 weight loss, so lots of procedures to use fillers or even ear reduction procedures to help fix that look. Yeah, you know, they're finding a lot of side effects with this Ozempic stuff.

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Credence. 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Well, Eddie Money passed away back in 2019, but his kids have carried on the tradition, keeping the brand alive. They still go out and tour the Eddie Money Legacy Tours, doing all of his classic hits, including this one here called Take Me Home Tonight. I'll let you know if they show up somewhere in Southwest Louisiana.

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It's Van Halen on Rock 101, Lake Charles Best Rock, a song they recorded as kind of just a little quick studio pit stop. They had just finished recording Fair Warning and touring back in 1981 and wanted something to kind of keep them relevant until they could take a break and maybe get to the next record. So they recorded Oh Pretty Woman. And that one blew up for them. And the record label was like, hey, great, now go record an album to go with it, which ultimately resulted in Diver Down. Steve Miller on Rock.

Rock 101 welcomes Alice Cooper to the weekend lineup. Alice's Attic, Sundays from 10 till 3. Love some Alice Cooper. He does a great job with his show, and you can catch him every Sunday from 10 till 3. And that's followed up by Sammy Hagar's Top Rock Countdown from 3 to 5. Look at that. Bringing in the big guns on the weekend. School's out. 101 minutes of continuous classic rock. It's Alice on Rock 101.

0: 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AZ 436-1013. If you need something from me this morning, let me know. Black Jacket Symphony back in town October 8th, Rosa Hart Theater. This time performing Def Leppard's Hysteria out of 1987. This is the big one from the band, right? Title track, Pour Some Sugar on Me is on that record. Animal, Love Bites, Rocket. Yeah, it's a good one. They'll do the album note for note, sound for sound, then they'll come back and do a set of Def Leppard's greatest hits after that as well. It's going to be an absolute party. Grab your tickets now. Keep listening to win. We've got them for you as well. Got all the ticket links and details for you on the website, kkgb.com. Speaking of Def Leppard, they'll get us started into a 30-minute Rock 101 free ride next.
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12: We've talked a lot about measles over the past year, but mumps has largely flown under the radar, even though it's been making a bit of a comeback as well. That's because fewer people are getting the MMR vaccine, which stands for measles, mumps, and rubella. The vaccine's been around for decades. It is effective. It is safe. What makes mumps outbreaks difficult to contain is that symptoms usually don't appear for 2 to 3 weeks after someone's been exposed. And that can make it hard to pin down where that exposure took place. And someone who is infected can transmit the virus to someone else before they are symptomatic. If you get sick, which could manifest like a run-of-the-mill respiratory virus or the telltale swelling of your cheeks and jaw, all you can really do at that point is to treat the symptoms and also isolate yourself so you don't infect anyone else. I'm Dr. Sanjay Gupta, helping you live a better life.
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Starbucks set to bring back their s'mores frappuccino on June 30th. You know, I used to tease my wife because she'd get all these foo-foo drinks. And I'm over here drinking coffee with cream, right? Then I had one. Now I know why she has them, too. Yeah, delicious. 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

0: Father's Day right around the corner. 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

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New survey asked 44,000 people who had the best tasting burger in America. And in at number three was In-N-Out Burger. Burger King came in at number two, and Five Guys tops the list. Yeah, Five Guys, who just kind of went out of business here in Lake Charles recently, right? Wendy's and McDonald's rounds out the top five. I'm kind of wishing they still had Five Guys here all of a sudden. It's Billy Squier on Rock 101.

Pink Floyd, Rock 101, Lake Charles Best Rock, as we take a look at that rock and roll calendar. 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
0: Today in 1969, the Beatles were at number one on the UK singles chart with The Ballad of John and Yoko, the group's 17th number one. The only two Beatles that played on the track are John Lennon and Paul McCartney. In 1991, Lynyrd Skynyrd released their sixth studio album, Lynyrd Skynyrd 1991. It is the band's first new studio album since 1977's Street Survivors, and the first following the 1977 plane crash that claimed the lives of three members of the band. Finally, happy birthday to the only member of ZZ Top without a beard, drummer Frank Beard, who's 76. And that's a look at today, June 11th in rock history.
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0: In 1990, our first big tour was opening for Aerosmith. Before the show one night, I was sitting in catering, and Joey Kramer, the drummer for Aerosmith, sat down with me, and he said, "Hey, man, you know, let me tell you two things. 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
2: 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We're serving up some double shots for you all lunch hour long. Got two on the way from Guns N' Roses. Zeppelin will feature two from the birthday boy, Frank Beard. ZZ Top on the way. But let's start you off with two who, from a band who just hit the road with a brand new drummer. In all the videos I'm seeing online, it sounds great. Welcome back, Rush. 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

0: Two from the birthday boy, Frank Beard, ZZ Top. Frank is, the only guy in the band without the beard, right? His last name's Beard, but he has no beard. I guess, I don't know. I don't know how that all works out. Frank Beard turning 76 years old today. Double Down Cafe on Rock 101. All right, let's keep our afternoon moving along. Got a 30-minute Rock 101 free ride ready to go next.
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So Steven Spielberg's new movie, Disclosure Day, is in theaters this weekend, and critics seem to be okay with it. Film's getting an 87% fresh rating on Rotten Tomatoes. That's usually a pretty good sign, right? Yeah, I'm looking forward to checking this one out in the theaters this weekend.

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0: Rock 101, Lake Charles Best Rock, AZ. Thank you so much for taking us along this afternoon. Gumbo Gators baseball. In fact, our VIP night is coming up tomorrow night. Kevin Bourne giving you more opportunities later this afternoon to win your tickets. Got to be at least 21 because, well, we're serving up some margaritas for you, right? Margaritas and some food from Casa Manana and Que Pasa Taqueria, plus some fun. It happens an hour before first pitch, so 6 till 7. You come on down, you grab yourself something to eat, something to drink, get yourself ready for the game. First pitch at 7:05, Joe Miller Ballpark. 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

There's Joe Walsh on Rock 101, Lake Charles' best rock. It's AZ. Just about out of here. Something to think about, though, before I go. 32% of people say this drink is their guilty pleasure. What do you think it is? Give you a couple of clues. It's non-alcoholic, and typically it's something you drink as a kid. Typically. Think it over. I'll come back and give you the answer.

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It's AC/DC on Rock 101, Lake Charles Best Rock. AZ clocking out. I'm going to turn it over to Kevin Bourne. He's coming in after 2 o'clock. Got a 30-minute Rock 101 free ride on the way to help keep this afternoon moving along. Well, something to think about, though, before I go. 32% of people say this drink is their guilty pleasure. What do you think it is? Non-alcoholic, something you typically have as a kid. Apparently, almost a third of us say chocolate milk is our guilty pleasure drink. Chocolate milk. I haven't had a glass of chocolate milk in forever. I just don't know where to find them chocolate cows anymore.

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Rock 101, Lee Charles, Best Rock. 9 minutes after 2 o'clock on your Thursday afternoon. Kevin Bourne here. And wow, 9 minutes after two. What a coincidence. I was just in my truck. Said it was 92 degrees outside. Yeah. So 9 minutes after two. 92 in Lake Charles. Here's Loverboy from Rock 101.

0: Billy Idol dancing with myself on Rock 101, Lake Charles Best Rock. Hey, it's Kevin Bourne, and I've got some Gumbo Gators baseball tickets to give away this afternoon. Yeah, I know, we're going to do it at 4:20, but I'm also doing it right now and at 3:20 this afternoon as well. So if you'd like to go see the Gumbo Gators baseball with Rock 101 night, tomorrow night at the Joe Miller Ballpark here in Lake Charles, be caller number 5 right now on the Rock Line, and I will hook you up with a pair of tickets. I had some folks call in and said they weren't able to go, so I've got to give these tickets away. I can't just hold on to them. So, hey, caller number 5 right now. You've got tickets. Maybe even caller 6 or 7. 337-436-1013. 337-436-1013. Caller number 5 on the Rock Line. You've got tickets to Gumbo Gators baseball for Rock Night with Rock 101. Lake Charles Best Rock. Call me now.
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Hey, plan on joining us for Rock 101 night tomorrow night? Gumbo Gators, it's Joe, yes. Lake Charles Gumbo Gators baseball, and I'm going to be out there looking for you. Hey, got a chance for you to win tickets coming up in about three songs right here on Rock 101.

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1: Rock 101, Lake Charles, best rock. Once again, got another chance for you to grab tickets for Lake Charles Gumbo Gators baseball tomorrow night at the Joe Miller Ballpark right here in Lake Charles. Yeah, we're going to be out there, of course, from 6 to 7, a little special party for all our winners who win tickets. Yes, we're going to have K-Pasa, Casa Manana out there. Going to have an air guitar competition around the fifth inning. Yeah, somebody's going a $50 gift certificate to Sprinkle in Time 2, yeah, for the best air guitar. And we're going to have L.A. Cat out there with their Cat Discovery Zone. It's going to be a whole lot of fun. Want you to be there as well. Want you to be a part of our pre-party that starts at 6. So be caller number 5 right now on the Rock Line. 337-436-1013. Caller 5, you got tickets to Gumbo Gators Baseball with Rock 101 for Rock 101 Night.
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11: How often do you stop to wonder whether you should share something that's revealing, maybe even embarrassing, with a partner, a friend, or even your boss? In her new book called Revealing, The Underrated Power of Oversharing, behavioral scientist Leslie John says doing just that can help you deepen relationships that are vital to your life. We need people to trust us in order to get things like love, friendship, and career success. That's what she told us. When you make yourself vulnerable by revealing something sensitive, it does make other people trust you. In turn, when you ask someone to reveal something about themselves, showing that interest will generally lead someone to like you more. Why? Because people like to be asked about themselves, she says. It also signals that they are discriminating and choosy, but in a good way. I'm Dr. Sanjay Gupta, helping you live a better life.
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12: In 1990, our first big tour was opening for Aerosmith. 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
14: We've talked a lot about measles over the past year, but mumps has largely flown under the radar, even though it's been making a bit of a comeback as well. That's because fewer people are getting the MMR vaccine, which stands for measles, mumps, and rubella. The vaccine's been around for decades. It is effective. It is safe. What makes mumps outbreaks difficult to contain is that symptoms usually don't appear for 2 to 3 weeks after someone's been exposed. And that can make it hard to pin down where that exposure took place. And someone who is infected can transmit the virus to someone else before they are symptomatic. If you get sick, which could manifest like a run-of-the-mill respiratory virus or the telltale swelling of your cheeks and jaw, all you can really do at that point is to treat the symptoms and also isolate yourself so you don't infect anyone else. I'm Dr. Sanjay Gupta, helping you live a better life.
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Don't miss Alice's Attic this Sunday, 10 till 3. Yeah, we got some shows, 10 to 3. It's Alice's Attic. 3 to 5, Sammy Hagar's Top Rock Countdown. 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

0: 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Hey, why don't you give me a chance right now to join Rock 101 and Roach Law Firm at the Gumbo Gators baseball game, the Lake Charles Gumbo Gators baseball game tomorrow night at the Joe Miller Ballpark. Yes, it is Rock 101 night with the Roach Law Firm. And we're going to have a great time. 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
10: A better life with Dr. Sanjay Gupta.
11: If you are struggling with substance abuse, alcohol, pills, whatever it may be, first of all, it's nothing to be ashamed of. We know addiction is a brain disease, and we also know getting into recovery can be tough. Also, in case this helps, I want to tell you about a new study out of Harvard School of Public Health, which found that spiritual belief, the idea of a steady religious practice, had a protective effect from addiction. Experts we talked to told us there were probably a few reasons why this might be the case. Number one, excessive drug and alcohol use would not be the norm in a religious community, and people want to fit in. Two, a belief in a higher power provides people with hope and solace. Great foils for addiction. And three, and I think there's some merit to this, regular attendance in a faith community also provides connection. Just like in AA, camaraderie and social support is often what you need. I'm Dr. Sanjay Gupta, helping you live a better life.
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14: A better life with Dr. Sanjay Gupta.
15: 20 years ago, the average attention span was about 2.5 minutes. Today, it's just 47 seconds. Pretty disconcerting. That's according to new research out of UC Irvine. But really, this isn't our fault, at least not entirely. We can blame technology and the world around us. Attention, it turns out, is not an unlimited resource. You only have so much of it to give. start paying more attention to what times of the day you seem to be at your mental peak. Try to knock out the more complicated stuff during that time. 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One expert said, even trying to visualize where you want to end your day with everything all wrapped up or with tons left to do, that can act as a real motivator. I'm Dr. Sanjay Gupta, helping you live a better life.
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0: Rock 101, Lake Charles, best rock. Don't forget, coming up tomorrow, 3:20 in the afternoon, right here on Rock 101, we are going to be giving you a chance to grab tickets to see Journey at the Cajun Dome on the 28th. Okay? Now, tickets won at 3:20 on Fridays. So that's going to be tomorrow, the 12th, next Friday, the 19th, and then the following Friday, the 26th. Yeah, you're going to also be able to win a ride with us in a limousine with Star Limousine to and from the show. How about that? Yeah, right over there in style. Yeah. 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Oh, yeah. Did I mention it's not just going to be a caller number 5 or something? I'm going to play a snippet of music, and you're going to have to tell me what songs are in that snippet of music. First caller to correctly do so, well, you win the tickets and the limo ride. Tomorrow, 3:20, right here on Rock 101. So get brushed up on your journey tonight. Huh?
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14: We've talked a lot about measles over the past year, but mumps has largely flown under the radar, even though it's been making a bit of a comeback as well. That's because fewer people are getting the MMR vaccine, which stands for measles, mumps, and rubella. The vaccine's been around for decades. It is effective. It is safe. What makes mumps outbreaks difficult to contain is that symptoms usually don't appear for 2 to 3 weeks after someone's been exposed, and that can make it hard to pin down where that exposure took place. And someone who is infected can transmit the virus to someone else before they are symptomatic. If you get sick, which could manifest like a run-of-the-mill respiratory virus or the telltale swelling of your cheeks and jaw, All you can really do at that point is to treat the symptoms and also isolate yourself so you don't infect anyone else. I'm Dr. Sanjay Gupta, helping you live a better life.
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0: 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October the 1st, performing Def Leppard's Hysteria in its entirety. 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Yes. And I tell you what, these guys put on a phenomenal show. 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
7: 20 years ago, the average attention span was about 2.5 minutes. Today, it's just 47 seconds. Pretty disconcerting. That's according to new research out of UC Irvine. But really, this isn't our fault, at least not entirely. We can blame technology and the world around us. Attention, it turns out, is not an unlimited resource. You only have so much of it to give. Start paying more attention to what times of the day you seem to be at your mental peak. Try to knock out the more complicated stuff during that time. It's also important to take breaks every so often so you can more easily lock in when you're trying to concentrate. One expert said, even trying to visualize where you want to end your day with everything all wrapped up or with tons left to do, that can act as a real motivator. I'm Dr. Sanjay Gupta, helping you live a better life.
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Hey, you ever have a song that just transports you back in time to a certain place where things were just great? 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Awesome? Yeah. Well, this song does that for me. 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

0: Bob and Turner Overdrive. You ain't seen nothing yet on Rock 101, Lake Charles' best rock. I'm Kevin Bourne. Here's a little humor for you while you're driving home this afternoon. Yeah, are you good at breaking up with people? Is it like in your resume? Well, there is a job opening for a chief breakup officer on dating.com. I am not making this up. And they're hiring a chief breakup officer. The job pays $3,000 a month. And the job requires the CBO, or the chief breakup officer, to write healthy and respectful breakup messages. The chief breakup officer also can help people who have ghosted others. People can apply for the job until August 31st. Yeah. $3,000 a month. Yeah, for just writing something out. Chief breakup officer at dating.com. Good luck.
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0: Rock 101. Hey, that's going to wrap it up for O'Kevin Bourne this afternoon. Thank you so much for letting me be a part of your Thursday afternoon and evening. Catch me tomorrow at 2. All right. Until then, wherever you're going, whatever you're doing, make sure you're doing it with Rock 101 or streaming us at KKGB.com. 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I'll talk to you tomorrow. Good night.
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17: A colleague of mine was telling me the other day about how their Instagram feed is filled with videos, most of them kind of funny, about how grandparents and friends tend to bulldoze new parents out of the way to get to see their baby. As a dad of three daughters, I know how life really does become all about them the moment those kids are born. But I also know parents are still people, too, who need their own attention beyond being mom or dad. And moms, in particular in those early years, can feel especially invisible in the eyes of other people. So what can you do to stop contributing to what is known as maternal invisibility? Women we spoke to said these two things were the most helpful. When people stopped to ask how they could best support them, number one, or when they took the initiative to handle certain tasks that obviously needed to be done. I'm Dr. Sanjay Gupta, helping you live a better life.
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3: 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Welcome to the show.
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